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0: 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I'm Jagger with new music from new artist Stella Lefty.
1: And you know, Jagger, it was just her birthday. So here at the Weekend Throwdown, we want to officially wish a very happy birthday to Stella Lefty.
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2: Well, here's one thing we all know. 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

0: the Weekend Throwdown. I'm Jagger. We'd love to hear from you. Hit us up on our socials anytime. We'd love to play your song on the show, too, at WKND Throwdown. What's up, Ginger?
1: Hey, well, we've got at Ellie1023 listening to us on Electric 969, today's hottest music in Paducah, Kentucky. And she'd love us to play Teddy Swims and Mr. Know-It-All on the Weekend Throwdown.

0: That is Benson Boone, The Time of My Life. It's the Weekend Throwdown. Buff Shagger. It's time now for our weird, wacky story of the week. Ginger, what do you have for us this week?
1: Melanie Graddick wasn't the least bit happy when she was asked to pay to use a toilet in Vienna Park. And she's not taking that sitting down. When nature called, Graddick was shocked to see that there was a 50-cent charge to use the facilities, and even more dismayed to learn that men weren't being charged the same price to use their urinals. Justifiably pissed. I didn't write the jokes, folks. Graddick filed a legal complaint against the entire city of Vienna, making the argument that charging women for public toilet access is a direct violation of the city's laws against discrimination. I mean, she's not wrong.
0: Yeah, she's actually right. I mean, she shouldn't have to pay to use the toilet, especially with the fact the guys aren't paying for it, so...
1: Also, you guys miss more. Way more.
0: That's not true.
1: I plead the fifth.
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0: That is Rise. The song is called Do Your Dance. It's the Weekend Throwdown. I'm Jagger. Time to get out the door, Ginger.
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0: 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Operations Manager Rich O'Brien. Thanks, as always, to Executive Producer Flips, Ginger, Winnie Wild, Joe Rosati, and Associate Producer Andrew, and Elsa the Wonder Pup. We're back with a new show for you next week right here on the Weekend Throwdown.

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1: Yeah, this is actually up to my ex. We're broke, you know, we're apart, but we can't get enough of each other. We're still trying to work things out, and I'm never going to give up on her. So just want her to know that until she comes home, there ain't no sunshine.
2: I love what you just said. We're apart, but we still can't get enough of each other. Wow.
1: That's right, man. That's right. And we've been married. We would have been married for 16 years, so it's hard to walk away from that.
2: Are you still married, or is it official? Did you divorce?
1: No, we're divorced. We're divorced now, but I mean, like, we've never seen anybody else, and we just, every day we're still, you know, seeing each other, talking to each other. It's been really smooth. It hasn't been ugly like some divorces go, but, you know, we want to be back with each other, but we're just trying to get everything right.
2: Wow. Sounds like a very interesting love story, and I really hope it works out. What's your name, by the way?
1: My name is Josh, and her name's Trisha, and we're out here in Carlsbad, New Mexico, man. That's how far away I am.
2: Carlsbad, New Mexico. Of course, they call New Mexico the land of enchantment, and I've always felt that the desert holds a sort of magic, and in your case, I hope this magic works in your favor.
1: Thank you so much. I really enjoy your station. What?

0: You know, I was just thinking as I walked into the studio and flipped the switch and turned on all the controls and hit off that first song, now answering the phone calls and talking on the microphone live to you tonight. They can make all the AI and all the crazy technology in the world, but nothing can ever replace an old-fashioned radio show where you play love songs and take dedications. This is it. These are the Sunday Night Slow Jams. We've stood the test of time. Thanks to your loyalty and support. Thank you for being here tonight. My name's R-Dub. We've got a great show. Let's start with these oral expressions.
1: This is Sunshine from Cleveland, Ohio. This message is for Troy DeBulls. I love you so very much, and I can't wait to hold you in my arms. Just relax, sit back, and get ready for this ride.
2: Hi, this is Teresa from Monroe, New Jersey, and I would like to send an expression to my boyfriend, Chris. And I just wanted to say that I love you so much, baby dog, and I can't wait for our life together and what's to come.
3: Hey, this is Alan from Missouri. I'm going to give an oral expression to my girlfriend, Mary Wilson from Missouri. I love you, baby. I can't wait to see you when you get off work. You know, make it home safe.
4: Hi, this is Justine from Reno, Nevada. Just wanting to thank Junior in San Francisco for the best weekend date ever.
0: There it is. And we've got our weekend date tonight. It's called the Sunday Night Slow Jams. And we'll be back in just a few seconds with more of your special oral expressions and requests.
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1: Yes, sir. Is this R-Dub?
2: This sure is. Who's this?
1: This is Stacy Hedrick from Odessa, Texas.
2: Hey, Stacy, how you doing tonight?
1: I'm doing good, buddy. How are you?
2: Phenomenal, my friend. Thank you for asking.
1: Hey, I want to make an oral expression out to my fiance.
2: Okay, Stacy, what's your fiance's name?
1: Lillian.
2: All right. Well, first of all, congratulations. What do you want to tell Lillian tonight?
1: I want to tell Lillian that she's everything to me. She came into my life. She changed my whole way of doing things. And there's nobody else in my life but her. And I love her. And I'm ready to marry her and be with her for the rest of my life.
2: Stacy, you sound like a man with a plan.
1: Yes, sir, I am.
2: All right. I love it. I'll be enjoying watching this plan unfold. And you know, you can call us anytime and keep me updated on this beautiful love story, Stacy.
1: Yes, sir. This is the first time I've ever gotten through to you, man. And I appreciate everything. You've got me through a lot of rough times and hard times in prison. And I appreciate everything you do for people. It's great.
2: Stacy, it's an honor and a privilege, my friend. And your call means everything. So thank you so very much.
1: Thank you, sir. You have a good one. And you let Lillian know that I love her. You

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1: Hi, my name is Laura Stone Baker in Jonesboro, Arkansas. Baby, I love you, and we'll make it. We'll get it together.
2: My name is Mallory Williams from Chino, California. This oral expression goes to my husband, Dennis Williams, in Soledad, California. Baby, I love you, and I am missing you like crazy, and I need your kisses and your arms around me.
3: This is Colin from Clear City, Ohio, to love my life. Janice Johnson. I love you, Janice. I know you're somewhere out there. Come on back.
4: Hey, Dub. Hey, this is a girl, Shay Hardaway. I'm from Victoria, Texas. I just want to make an oral expression out to Jabari Bryan. 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
0: We'll check the apology line next. 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
1: Hello, this is Monique from Chicago, Illinois. This is going out to Alonzo Marquise Brumley. Baby, I just want to say I'm sorry. I love you, and I hope you say something to me soon. I miss you.
2: Alonzo Garcia from Modesto, California. I just called to apologize to my girlfriend and let her know that I really love her. And her name is Sarah Hernandez. And she's loving my life. Okay. Bye.
3: Hi, my name is Danielle. I'm from Tucson, Arizona, and I'd like to make an apology to my daddy, Joshua. I'm deeply sorry for making the mistakes I've made, and I want to thank you for staying with me through all of the things that I've put you through. Please, I hope you accept my apology, and I love you, and I want you to know that I'm here, and I want to stay with you forever.

Shaggy. And tonight I'm slow jamming with R-Dub. Definitely. On the wheels of steel. Mr. Lover said that. You're a queen and that's how you should be treated. Yo, let R-Dub. Give it to you. Properly. Yeah, proper loving where you need. That's right. Sunday night. It's slow jamming.

0: R-Dub, quick story on how this show started. I was 16 years old, I think, maybe 17. I was in high school working at my local radio station, a little small AM hip-hop radio station in the desert. Nobody wanted to work Sunday night. I raised my hand. I said, I want to work Sunday night, but I want to play slow jams. I literally brought my own CDs in from my house. Let me play slow jams, and let me have people call in and express themselves. And Sunday Night Slow Jams was born, and here we are 32 years later, still going strong, now worldwide on over 250 radio stations. Little story about the history of Sunday Night Slow Jams, and you are part of the history just because you listen, and hopefully part of the future too.
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2: Hi, this is Josie. I'm calling from Watsonville, California, and I would like to send an oral expression to Victor. 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
3: 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You know, we holding it down. I love y'all. And we gonna hold it down, man. I love y'all, man.
4: 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Baby, you are my love, my everything. And I can't wait to be with you and start our lives together.
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1: Hi, I don't know how to do this. This is my first time. My son told me about you guys. This is going to be my first time listening.
2: Well, first of all, welcome to the show. Thank your son for me. What is your name?
1: My name is Marie Gonzalez. I'm from Silver City, New Mexico.
2: Hello, Marie. I love your town, by the way. I love Silver City. What a beautiful place to live.
1: Thank you. My son listens to the Santa Fe Slow Jam, and he's the one that let me know. So he's out in Santa Fe listening to you guys.
2: Excellent. And you know you can listen on your local radio station in Silver City, right?
1: Yes, sir. I was seeing that. I did an email thingy, but I wasn't too sure. I thought I would still call just to let you know that. Thank you, and I appreciate what you do.
2: I love it so much, Marie. Who do you want to say hello to tonight? Let's take care of you.
1: Okay, Carlos Rosales.
2: All right, Marie, I want you to express yourself to Carlos tonight. Go ahead.
1: Hey, mijo, I just want you to know that I love you and keep your head up, and you can't keep a good man down. Stay up. I love you.
2: Marie, it's so nice to have you on the show tonight. I'm so glad your son referred the show to you. And, well, yeah, we're here all the time for you. So hopefully this is the first of many times that we speak, Marie.
1: Thank you so much. Yes, we are going to get to know each other, but I appreciate you.

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Slow Jams, we're so glad you're here. 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Here comes Computer Love, your online expressions. We'll start in Seguin, Texas tonight from Leslie to William, who says, I love you and I miss you and I can't wait until you come home. Some long distance love from Stephanie in Mitchell, South Dakota for Tyson in Florence, Colorado. I'm here, I'm loyal, and I'm not going anywhere. From Jane to Charles in Tulsa, Oklahoma, I will forever love you and miss you so very much. These are online expressions from slowjams.com. Angela for Tim in Nebraska, I love you and I'm thinking about you. From Teresa to Jeremiah in Tucson, Arizona, I can't wait to see you. Love you and miss you. Stephanie and Phil in Chico, California, I love you and things are going to get better. Rebecca's in San Angelo, Texas for Cecil in Beeville, Texas. She's thinking about you. From Ramona to Augie in Reno, Nevada, thank you for being my solid. Elizabeth and Storm in Las Vegas, Nevada, listening to Slow Jams 5 nights a week. From Elizabeth to Juice in Tacoma, Washington. Susanna and the kids in Madera, California. Susanna just celebrated the 40th birthday, so happy birthday is a big one. Misty and Mikey in Salem, Oregon. And in San Antonio, Bernice and Martine, Jacqueline and Roger, Eva and Eli. All listening tonight, 107.5 The Vibe in San Antonio tonight. Kick off another full hour of Sunday Night Slow Jams. And we'll check the apology line right after this.

0: 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Even one drink could be too many. 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
2: Hi, this is Megan calling from Everett, Washington. Michael, I love you, baby. I'm sorry for always giving you such a hard time. I hope tonight you have a better night or a better day than yesterday. See you soon, baby. I'm sorry.
3: This is Megan from Colorado. I wanted to say I'm sorry to Robert Gonzalez. I'm sorry for putting you through everything that I put you through in the past, and I hope you find happiness.
4: This is Devin Demerson, 23, from Oklahoma City, Oklahoma. I would like to send an apology out to an ex of mine. Her name is Courtney. I love you. I miss you. I've been thinking about you, and I pray that God continues to watch over you, keep you in his arms. I really do miss you.

0: All right, from city to city and coast to coast, all around the world, 17 countries, 250 radio stations. These are Sunday night slow jams. My name's R-Dub. When you call in tonight, I want to get to know you a little bit. Need your name. Don't forget your location. So your name, your city, and your state, and then drop that oral expression, the phone number for all of that. I'll give it to you in about 30 seconds.
1: Hi, this is Lupa from Yuma, Arizona. I'd like to leave an oral expression to my fiance and high school sweetheart of 9 years, Carlos, in Yuma, Arizona. Baby, I'm so excited to get married to you this December.
2: Lori from Hoopston, Illinois. I want to send an oral expression to Angel. Baby, I love you. You're my soulmate. I miss you. I listen to this every night, thinking and hoping that you're listening with me.
3: Hi, this is Justin from Crandon, Wisconsin. I'd like to send an oral expression to the most amazing fiance in the world, Ariana. I love you. I could not live without you.
4: Hi, this is Emma from Anchorage, Alaska. This is going out to my love, Kayshawn. I miss you so much. I hope you stay strong, and listening to this together really makes me feel closer to you.
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1: Hi.
2: Hi.
1: Is this R-Dub?
2: This sure is. Who's this?
1: Hi, this is Cheyenne Simmons calling from Orville, California.
2: Hey, how you doing?
1: Good. I'm doing good. I just wanted to, like, tell you that I really love your radio, and, like, honestly, the music you play is so good, and I also wanted to, like, send a expression to my sister in Texas.
2: Cheyenne, you're in California?
1: Yeah, Orville, California.
2: Awesome. Thank you for listening, by the way. Thanks for the kind words. I really appreciate it. And did you say your sister's in Texas?
1: Yes.
2: Okay. What's she doing all the way in Texas? It's a long way from home.
1: She was in the Army for 7.5 years, and now she has a baby, so she's living there.
2: Wow. First of all, I thank her for her service, and I congratulate her on the baby. What's her name, and what would you like to tell her?
1: Her name is Ashley Collette, and I'd like to tell her that I miss her, and I hope I get to see her soon, and I hope she's safe, and I love her.
2: You're a great sister, and I will deliver the message. Thank you so much for spending some time with us tonight, the both of you.
1: Thank you.

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These are the emails that you've sent through our website at slowjams.com. Some from tonight, some from earlier in the week, maybe even a few from last Sunday. We're kind of playing catch up here. Long distance love from Kelly in Jackson, Michigan for Orlando and Salem, Oregon. You're my everything, and I can't imagine life without you. From Anna in Ruidoso, New Mexico. For Jose in Iowa Park, Texas, I love you always and forever, and I'm looking forward to moving forward with you. From Ashley to Nick, Sacramento, California, I love you and I think about you night and day. And long distance love from Crystal in Reno, Nevada for Keith in Maryland. I love you and can't wait to be together. From slowjams.com tonight, Amber to Gabriel, Kalinga, California, love you and I can't wait to spend forever with you. Christina's in Phoenix for Drayla in Iowa Park, Texas. Kiana to Joshua in Dixon, Illinois. Joel and Trisha in Lake Stevens, Washington, goodnight to Annette and Sacco in Burbank, California tonight. From Ashton to Daryl in Pampa, Texas. Jamie and Chris in Salem, Oregon. And Teresa and Bash hear us 5 nights a week in Lubbock, Texas on 104.9 The Beat. All right, back in a minute with more Sunday Night Slow Jams and your special oral expressions right after this. This hour is brought to you by Great Am Records, presenting 82 Major.

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1: Vicky, Lake Charles, Louisiana. I just want to tell Elaine I am very sorry, and I wish she was here with me.
2: Hi, this is Demetrius from Wichita, Kansas. This one goes out to Tanessa Tolbert. I just want to say, baby, I'm sorry. I love you, and I hope we can make up and still be okay. I just need you to come home, please.
3: My name is Kimberly Medina. I'm calling from Carson City, Nevada, and this is going out to John Medina. I just want to say I'm sorry for everything that I put you through. I'm sorry for hurting you, and I'm sorry for ruining our family, and I wish you would just talk to me and give me another chance. I love you, and I always will, and I'm never going to stop loving you.

0: 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And there was a time in my life where the only thing I had was those love letters. 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If you're going through a tough time, let's get you set up with a pen pal tonight. 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
1: Hey, this is Destiny from Alexandria, Louisiana, and I'm sending this oral expression to Madison Gillette. I just wanted to let her know I love you, I miss you, and you're my best friend.
2: 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This is Fatima from Sacramento, California, and I wanted to send an oral expression to my husband, Lou, in Delano, California. Have a good night. Sweet dreams.
3: 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He's gone. He's no longer with us, but he's not forgotten. We love you and we miss you, Tyson. God bless. Fly with the angels.
0: I never forgotten. 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
1: Hello.
2: Hi.
1: Yeah, I wanted to see about doing the, this is the Slow Jams with R-Dub, correct?
2: This is the Slow Jams with R-Dub. Who's this?
1: My name is Marianne.
2: Hi, Marianne.
1: Hi, I wanted to make a shout out to my two sons and my husband.
2: Marianne, where are you calling from?
1: Las Vegas, Nevada.
2: All right, what would you like to tell these gentlemen? What's your message to them tonight?
1: That I love them and I miss them, and I believe that they will all be home very soon.
3: I look up from the ground to see your sad and teary eyes. You look away from me, and I see there's something you're trying to hide.

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1: Misty McCullough, Olympia, Washington. I just wanted to say goodnight to the love of my life, Jason Hatch.
2: 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Sleep tight. Mwah.
3: Hi, this is Teresa from Myrtle Beach, South Carolina. I want to give my man, Jonathan Davis, a big kiss. Mwah. Tell him I love him and have a good night.
4: 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Mm-mm. I'm here 5 nights a week, Monday through Thursday, too. 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And we'll work on it. We'll see you tomorrow, hopefully. Not at the very least, next Sunday night here at this incredible radio station. The show is called Sunday Night Slow Jams. If you need anything from me, find me on Instagram at X at Slow Jams or slowjams.com. I'm R-Dub. Have a great night and an amazing week. We'll see you soon. This hour is brought to you by Convict Records, presenting Akon, Ringtone,

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The Joe Bros. Yeah, Jonas Brothers are back in town. Grand Casino Arena, November 2nd. We'll have tickets for you every single day next week. As a matter of fact, your first pair are coming your way at 7:05 Monday morning in the Playhouse. So good luck. Have a great weekend. It's fun.

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The Joe Bros. Yeah, Jonas Brothers are back in town. Grand Casino Arena, November 2nd. We'll have tickets for you every single day next week. As a matter of fact, your first pair are coming your way at 7:05 Monday morning in the Playhouse. So good luck. Have a great weekend.

0: This is what it sounds like when you didn't sign up for the KCLD VIP. And this is what it sounds like when you did.
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But what is the silliest, dumbest, stupidest way you've ever been injured? 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

The Joe Bros. Yeah, Jonas Brothers are back in town. Grand Casino Arena, November 2nd. We'll have tickets for you every single day next week. As a matter of fact, your first pair are coming your way at 7:05 Monday morning in the Playhouse. So good luck. Have a great weekend.

0: This is what it sounds like when you didn't sign up for the KCLD VIP. And this is what it sounds like when you did.
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0: spidey senses are tingling. 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
1: Get on up.
2: All right, punching the clock for another fun week. Let's go. Good morning and welcome in. It's the Playhouse with Kat and JJ. How was the weekend?
3: The weekend was good. It was just one of those weekends that you just had to get stuff done. So that was nice. And spent the better half of the weekend down at my parents' house. My mom went out of town with Liam. They went up north. And so I brought grandma to get her haircut and I let Facebook decide which style to choose. And they chose the Dame Judi Dench.
2: Remarkable.
3: I brought in the inspo. This was the inspo pick.
2: Okay. And that's what she ended up with.
3: Yeah. You can
2: Same
3: check
2: thing,
3: it out.
2: Really.
3: Yeah, if you
2: really,
3: squint a little bit.
2: Is grandma
3: for sure.
2: Happy?
3: Yeah, she had no idea. So she was just like, whatever. The hair was out of her eyes. That's all that matters. So
2: that was interesting. How long has your grandmother had the same haircut?
3: The same haircut for decades. But it used to be blonde.
2: Right, but it's the same haircut. But you just thought, let me take it upon myself, since my grandmother needs a little help, to let absolute strangers decide what my grandmother's going to look like in 45 minutes.
3: Overall, everyone said Judi Dench. So there was not one other person that chose the other one.
2: And if they'd have said the Anne Hathaway, you would have said?
3: Impossible, okay. Because Anne Hathaway has really long hair. So So I had to choose one that was age appropriate. And that still was, you know, not that she has to style it every day because she's not going anywhere every day, but I wanted her to look pretty, like she's always been put together. So
2: you couldn't
3: have
2: just walked in and said, give me the 97-year-old.
3: No.
2: Because what would have it looked different, you think?
3: I don't know.
2: No. But
3: because all these girls had like gauges in their ears and like, I don't know if they know how to cut a 97-year-old woman's hair. So I think every salon person that works in a salon loves an inspo pick because then it's like, okay, I have a template. This is what you want to look like.
2: I have one story about an inspo pick, and I've been shaving my head for a long, long time, but my wife and I were just in the dating realm, and we had spent the day just kind of floating around doing odd things, and we ended up at the Mall of America. It was like 4 o'clock on a Saturday.
3: Yeah.
2: She's like, I need a haircut, and she wanted her hair to look like, what's her name from Happy Gilmore, and then she was on Modern Family, Bowen. Julie Bowen, right.
3: Yeah.
2: So she's got the Julie Bowen picture.
3: I know
2: her,
3: what hairstyle you're talking about.
2: And she walks in, and I said, all right, well, what is it going to be, like an hour or something like that?
3: Yeah.
2: Like, how about I meet you back here? And I come back, I'm looking around. I don't see her. She's sitting on a bench just bawling her eyes out.
3: Oh, my God.
2: And I'm like, what? And then she looked up, and I went, goo! Like, that's not Julie Bowen. I'm like, you look beautiful. There's nothing wrong with this.
3: Hair grows.
2: She's like, we have to leave immediately.
3: Yeah.
2: I'm buying a hat before we leave. Where's Lids? And so that was basically the only time I've ever seen or heard of anybody actually use an inspiration pick.
3: That's all I do. I do a lot of deep diving on Google Image, and I try to make sure that I find what I want, because then if you don't get me what I want, it's not like you're like, you didn't give me an example of what you wanted.
2: You're gonna ask for your money back?
3: Well, maybe I'll be like, you did not come close to this photo.
2: I would love to hear if there is any one listener that is actually had such a horrible salon experience that you didn't have to pay or you got your money back. I've never heard of that happening. Have you?
3: No, I haven't. But there was one moment where I was so livid when I brought Liam in to get his haircut. They cut his bangs literally. I don't even know how short this is. You would. But like, I can't. All of his forehead was showing and it took it what seems like forever to grow out. Some days I couldn't look at him because I was like, his hair is so comical. It's so short.
2: Real quick, I think this would be an interesting way to start the week. Have you ever gotten a refund on your haircut, or maybe your next one ended up being free, or some kind of compensation for a bad do? And on the slip side of that, anyone that's worked at a salon and seen a haircut messed up so bad that there was some kind of...
3: Is it an enter at your own risk?
2: I would feel it is.
3: I think they'll say that. I think they'll say, listen, stuff happens, hair grows back, we won't do it again. I don't know how many people will just like not be allowed to pay. But
2: I would be so interested to see if anybody's ever been part of a scenario like this where you didn't have to pay for it because it was such a hatchet job. 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The show is at Grand Casino Arena, November 2nd. 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Got it.

0: God, starting up another week, and good morning. Got the playoffs with Kat and JJ.
1: Oh my God, what a big day it is today. My child is a high schooler. What happened?
0: Once in a lifetime.
1: Once in a lifetime.
0: Unless you have multiple children.
1: He is starting ninth grade today. He's going to give me a call when he is en route, and he is so stoked. He's so excited. And I said, these next 4 years are going to go by very quickly. Make the most of it. Have fun. And we've set some goals. We were like laying there last night. And I said, listen, you got to set some goals for yourself or you're just going in blind. And I said, you got to do student council again because he did it all 3 years in middle school. I said, it's just a good look. And it's nice to meet all kinds of people. And then he said he wants to be a part of the National Honor Society. I said, well, that goes without saying. You have to do that, too. And he goes, what? Do you really have the luxury of telling me like what grades I should get and what GPA?
2: The independent thought this young man is starting to unveil.
1: Is it though? Yes. Or is it just rude? Because he's like, you and dad had horrible grades all through school. I really did. Like up until maybe seventh grade, I was pretty good. And then I just like did not enjoy school.
0: Boy, if you have a problem with him not wanting to be told what to do by you anymore, the next 4 years are not going to go by fast. They are going to be a pain for you.
1: I really am seeing more of an independent thinker. And I love that. That's what you're raising your child to be, but not against me. Like, go do it out in the world. But like when I say something,
0: wow,
1: just agree.
0: You are in for it.
1: I really, truly last night, I'm like, I think you're a little lost,
0: son. Oh my
1: son.
0: God. I am so excited to kick my feet up. And over the next 4 to 8 years, when your child doesn't do exactly what you tell him anymore, to watch you melt down. If this is your expectation.
1: I don't know. Listen, I know my expectations will change. I just was not expecting it last night. It was just supposed to be a nice conversation. It was supposed to be like a rah, rah, can't wait for you to start this epic 4 years. Make the most of it because then life hits you.
0: I am a nonconformist by nature, and I had no problem when my kids started asking questions or being like, that's you. That's not me. I had zero. My wife, like you, expected them to fall into line because for 13 or 14 years, they really don't even question most of what you say or do. And then all of a sudden they're like, wait, because you said it doesn't mean I have to do it. And then this is how that whole, the boomers, they don't know what they're talking about. My parents have, this is where it becomes, I have to figure it out because my mom and dad are wrong about stuff thing.
1: The biggest mistake I've made is to tell him how bad I was in school. You know, every time I'd get a report card from him or like check his Skyward, I'm like, dude, you're slaying it. You know, like I never got these grades. Thinking back, I should never have said that because now he's using it against me. And he does have plans to keep it above 3.7, 3.8. I said, do it because that will only look good and work in your favor. But don't remind me of my failures. That's just not kind.
0: So I was reminded of my failures by my college son yesterday. They don't have air conditioning in their dorms. And he's like, do we have a box fan at home? And I'm like, yeah, I got one in the shed. And so I ran it over to him. And it was just, you know, lazy Sunday afternoon. They had something like a floor meeting planned or whatever. And I said, all right, because his classes start today, too. And I said, all right, listen, don't be dumb like I was. Mm-hmm. Don't expect that since you're an athlete, they're just going to give you A's. Like, you got to go to class, right? Especially these first couple of weeks, build those good habits. And he goes, I'm not going to turn out like you.
1: Dang.
0: And I said, all right, cool. You got the right attitude. Because I literally thought because I could throw a ball, everybody was going to cater to me.
1: Yeah.
0: And
1: so that was what his example was.
0: Well, yeah. Right. He's like, I'm not going to turn out like that. And I said, just remember, you're there. The end goal here is a J-O-B, right? You are going to get a degree so you can have a job in a field that you're excited about or interested in. This is not you're going to be a pro baseball player or you are going to be a professional athlete or you are going to be a YouTuber or anything like that. Great. If it happens, it happens. But the job is the end of the line goal here.
1: Yeah.
0: And we got to keep our focus on that. So for me, I just went, all right, here's your fan. Have a great day. See ya. And I'm just like,
1: short and sweet.
0: I'm convinced that he's not going to be as stupid as I was and end up telling fart jokes on the radio at 3 o'clock in the morning
1: That's
0: in Des Moines somewhere.

0: Or you know what I mean?
1: Good idea.
2: Coming up next, here's what's next with Kat and JJ.
0: Man, if that got to you yesterday, boy, these next couple years, oh, I can't wait.
1: Came out of nowhere.
0: I can't wait. All right, let's get to the four before you hit the door. Some things you need to know about. We rounded up a couple of news bits and just kind of info that we think you should start your week with over the weekend. What do you got?
1: All right, I'll have the latest from Nepal and an update on the lioness and her cub on the loose in Indiana. Jesus. Where has she been spotted lately? That's coming up with the four before you hit the door next.
3: The Miss USA pageant, you all watched it, right? We had a first, our first mom. The fact that we're still having beauty pageants, I don't know if that is going to look that good in the future, that whole thing about, hey, get out here in a bikini and answer a question about world peace. You know that. And they asked this new mom, Miss USA, about peace. And she said, yeah, could I get 10 minutes alone, please? You know who did have a good week this week? Parents. Facebook and Instagram. They're going to pony up $18 billion because, you know, this is big. This is the first time a court has ruled and people have ruled. You can't purposefully addict people, especially children, to something that's this harmful, like we did with cigarettes. They did the same thing. So there are new rules. If you're under 18, no Facebook and no Instagram between midnight and 6 a.m. when the kids will be exclusively on Pornhub.
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0: The four before you hit the door is dead ahead. Four important stories we think you need to know about, thanks to our friends at LJ Plumbing and Heating.
1: The excellence

0: The death toll from massive flash floods along the Nepal-Tibet border have now climbed to 797. 3,000 people plus still remain missing, including several Americans.
1: Well, as of 6 a.m. this morning, I can say we now have 85 Americans approximately that are unaccounted for. We've also now seen 9 Americans be safely evacuated. We are currently unaware of any U.S. citizen deaths at this time. The highest priority, getting accurate information from the region, a hard region to reach.
2: It's good to hear that they're still recovering alive, you know, people that are alive.
0: The United States has also approved $3.6 million in emergency aid, including food help for as many as 10,000 households for up to 3 months. The Minnesota Supreme Court has rejected Mike Lindell's efforts to force a broader recount of the Republican governor primary, which he lost, by the way. He argued that every single vote for every candidate should be counted separately rather than grouping votes for other candidates together. A 300-pound lioness and her cub are on the loose, and people are spotting them all over Indiana.
3: Law enforcement has not made any confirmed sightings of this lioness and cub. The public, that's going to be our best bet as far as seeing anything like this. To report it to 911 so we can get some folks out here.
2: Imagine being the cop. They're like, no, car 36. Yeah. We found the lioness. She's over by Main and 3rd. He's like, no, sorry, busy. Got a domestic.
0: Bring a steak. Just see if we can bring him in.
2: How are you going to catch a lioness and her cub?
0: Don't know. A dog named Bingo delivered something that his family was not expecting. This is, I think, the scary part of having like a doggy door. They could bring in anything anytime they wanted, like an armadillo.
4: Bingo, drop it. No!
5: Oh my God! There's an armadillo in the house!
4: Get out of the car!
0: Are armadillos, do they have teeth? Why are they so scared? Armadillos.
2: Well, they're not gonna hurt you. They're just they're like a cousin of the rodent family.
0: Oh my God, they're like rounded. They're not gonna do anything. Armadillos are more afraid of you
2: for sure
0: than you are of them.
2: And the dog.
0: And now another weird thing in my Google search. And that is the four before you hit the door.
6: Up next,
7: it's Kat and JJ, and here's what's next.
2: We were talking to ourselves, and we said, "Selves, what would be the best way to start your week?" And we thought, by giving you free money. At least that's what we're going to try and do. Get yourself together. You have our number handy, 320-251-1047. We start dishing out free cash after Stella Lefty. Good morning.

0: Lefty. Okay, good morning. It's the Playhouse with Kat and JJ. First objective is put some money in your hand this morning. Let's do coulda, shoulda, woulda. This is the game where you call in, and then the first choice you're going to make is you want to play with Kat or myself, and then you just be issued five words at random. And if we match up the same five words with you, then you win $100. It's just that easy. That's our Monday jackpot. So, for instance, if I was to say state, you would say
1: fair.
0: Fair. If I was to say bubble, you would say
1: rap.
0: Okay.
1: Yeah.
0: Easy enough. It's just simple word association, but you do have to be caller number 10 to play for the money right now. So start dialing 320-251-1047. We're going to grab caller number 10, give you a chance of putting some free money in your pocket before most of the free world is up and moving. Start calling now. Good luck. Yeah.

0: with Kat and JJ and Miss Danielle, who found herself as caller number 10 this morning.
1: How you doing, girl? How was your weekend?
2: It was very just relaxing for once, so I got to hang out with my kids.
1: That's awesome.
2: Just kind of do what I need to do.
0: What's the plan for today? Are you off to work? Why are you up so early?
2: Up early because I have to go to work, unfortunately.
0: Gotcha, so. Well, a little fun money for you. I got $100 in our jackpot for Monday's round of Coulda, Shoulda, Woulda. Have you heard this contest before?
2: Oh, yeah.
0: Okay, perfect. So your first choice is Kat or myself. Who's going to give you the best odds at winning this money?
2: I'll take Kat this round.
0: Okay.
1: Good idea.
0: What we'll do then is we'll kick her out of the studio. Once she is safely beyond the sounds of our voice, I'm simply just going to give you five words. You tell me what words pop into your brain. If we get the same five words from Kat, you got an easy $100. Any questions?
2: No.
0: All right, let's go. Danielle, what's the first word you think of when you hear the word key? K-E-Y, key.
2: Chain.
0: Gotcha. Danielle, what's the first word you think of when you hear the word tape?
2: Cape, like the Cape Crusader?
0: Nope, tape. T-A-P-E.
2: Oh, box.
0: And Danielle, the first word that pops into your brain when you hear the word sand?
2: Box.
0: That's what I was thinking, too. How about the first word that pops into your brain when you hear the word state?
2: State, S-T-A-T-E.
0: You got it.
2: That's a good one. Minnesota.
0: Okay. And last word, Danielle, what do you think of when you hear the word bus?
2: Stop.
0: All right. I've got your answers down. We'll bring Kat back into the studio. If we can get the same five words from her, you got yourself a crisp $100 bill. This jackpot grows every day throughout the week. So obviously we end with $500 on Friday. But since you got through right now, you'll be playing for $100. We'll let Kat get her kiki back on. She wears it like a... I don't know even. What do you call it? It goes from slightly below her collarbone all the way down to her feet. So
2: super cape.
1: That's all that matters.
0: It is a superhero cape, but it's on backwards and she has no superpowers. Here we go. Kat, what is the first word you think of when you hear the word? I'm trying to think of which one of these is a slam dunk. What's the first word you think of when you hear the word sand?
1: Beach.
0: Damn it. Right away.
1: Now, why wouldn't you say beach? Because that's where you'd find sand.
0: Where else would you find sand?
2: True.
0: And maybe some...
1: An hourglass?
0: And maybe some treats from kitties in the neighborhood?
1: Sandbox.
0: Sandbox is what she said. Yeah. It's over
1: already.
0: Can't
1: tell you the last time I went to a playground.
0: Do you have younger children? Is that why you said that, Danielle?
2: I have a 5-year-old and a 15-year-old.
0: Nice. Right. 5-year-old. Both of them love the sandbox, I bet. All right. What's the first word you think of, Kat, when you hear the word state?
1: State. Minnesota.
0: She said Minnesota.
1: Okay. There we go.
0: First word you think of when you hear the word key?
1: Fob.
0: Oh, good answer. I would have said lock. She said chain.
1: Okay.
0: First word you think of when you hear the word tape?
1: Measurer.
0: No. She said box.
1: Okay.
0: Obviously, she has some Amazon returns that she needs to get rid of. And the last one is, what's the first word you think of when you hear the word bus?
1: Driver.
0: I would have said school. She said stop.
1: This was really not the play I was hoping for.
0: Danielle, it's a rough start to the week, girl.
2: We'll be all right. I'll drink some coffee. We'll shake it off. And all right.
1: Where do you work where you say, unfortunately, I have to go to work?
2: Love the VA, but sometimes it can be difficult.
1: I do have to say, and I always give them props, I have not, since taking over kind of like custody is a bad word, but like POA of my dad, but like you guys are so amazing to work with. Every branch, I've never had a problem. Everyone is so compassionate, so I just want to give a shout out to everyone that works with the VA. You guys are special people.
0: How much of a shout out does she want to give you? Enough to say you lost, you don't get any money, but you got to go to the job you don't really want to go to today.
2: Yep, it'll be all right.
1: I feel like a compliment is better than $100. Surely.
2: Absolutely, always.
0: You're both high. All right, have a great morning, Danielle. Take care.
3: Coming up next.
4: Up next with Kat and JJ.
0: All right, so... on Friday, I had somebody send me the story of a guy that went into a bank to rob the bank. First off, bad idea. Don't try it. I don't know. I don't know 10 people I've ever heard of in my life that got away with it and didn't end up getting shot or caught. All right.
1: Especially now. This is not like a 1940s case the joint. You can go in. There's no cameras.
0: Right. You know? Maybe you chip away at a brick wall in the back and then find the safe. No. So this guy goes into the bank to rob the bank, not with a gun, not with a hand grenade, not with a missile launcher, a bag of bananas. Okay. He had the banana in his coat pocket like a gun.
1: Classic.
0: And just this is like a Laurel and Hardy bit. And what happened is the other bananas were in a plastic bag. He had stopped at the grocery store, got six bananas, five were in the bag, one was in his pocket.
1: Oh my God.
0: And as the woman next to him said, "Are you trying to rob the bank with a banana?" He swung the bag of bananas and hit her in the face.
1: I'm embarrassed for him. You know, like it went a different way when he laid down the night before how it was going to go.
0: Oh, he was going to walk right in and take all the cash. So this woman ends up getting facial injuries from being hit in the face with a bag of bananas and a bank robbery. Now I'm like, what a great story. You'll have it for the rest of your life. You're not dead. But I wanted to know the stupidest way you've injured yourself. Now this woman, she didn't get injured by herself, but if she would have just stood there and backed away like everyone else, she probably wouldn't have got hit in the face with a bag of bananas. What is, and just headline it for us, the stupidest way you got hurt. That's what I'm looking for. Will you call us real quick? 320-251-1047. We're going to talk to Nikki first. Nikki's profession is something that most of us would discourage our daughters of going into.
1: Got it.
0: It has to do with loud music, $1 bills, and maybe a greasy pole. I want to talk to her and you next at 320-251-1047. Just the dumbest way you've hurt yourself.
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6: So, a little bit about me. I played football in high school and in college. That's true. You know, the most dangerous part of high school football has nothing to do with getting hit. It's forming your plastic mouth guard. The thing doesn't fit your teeth yet. You have to take it out of the wrapper and dip it into scalding hot boiling water till it gets nice and gooey, and then take it out and bite on it so it forms to your teeth. The whole time it's bubbling, you're going, "Oh, no. Why didn't I run cross country?" I didn't want to feel that pain, so I just took a hammer and smashed all the teeth out of my face. I figured that would hurt less than biting in this lava magma candle wax from the center of the sun.
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4: Here we go. Kat and JJ are back in the playhouse.
0: Hey, good morning and welcome in. What's the stupidest way you've ever hurt yourself? Somebody had sent me a story on Friday, and it got me thinking about just dumb ways I've hurt myself. But the story basically was, a guy wakes up one morning, he's down on his luck, he doesn't really think the world is right by him, so he's going to rob a bank. He's going to get a whole bunch of money, he's going to change his life. Mm-hmm. So on the way to the bank, he stops at the grocery store, he buys 6 bananas, keeps 5 of them in the bag, sticks one in his coat pocket, walks up to the teller, says, "I have a gun, give me all the money."
1: I mean... I just need more thought put into a heist, you know? It just lets me down.
0: The woman at the next line looks at the bag of bananas, looks at his pocket, and goes, "Are you trying to rob a bank with a bag of bananas?" And this guy, obviously not looking for any feedback from bystanders, slaps her in the head with the bag of bananas, and that was her injury.
1: I don't think she listened to the intro when you get the job at a bank. They basically tell you, don't be a hero.
0: No, this was just somebody else like trying to deposit a check
1: or make
0: a withdrawal. She's just getting money.
1: She's calling him out.
0: It's like, "Hey, my husband wants to do some rippers this weekend. Can I get $40? and next thing you know, she gets a bag of bananas across the head. So I thought, this would be kind of fun. Let's explore just stupid ways you've hurt yourself. Nikki called early, and we were just kind of talking off the air, and she had mentioned that. Tell everybody what your job is.
20: When I was younger, I worked at a gentleman's club, mm-hmm. and I was wearing 6-inch stilettos, and my heel caught the edge of the stage, and I completely fell right into a customer's lap.
0: Let's go.
20: So I was extremely embarrassed because it was my first night working,
1: yeah.
20: and that customer ended up giving me $1,500 for the fall because I hurt my leg so bad.
0: Let's go on that.
1: I can't even imagine what it would look like, how things would move if I fell naked. Don't know.
0: If you're working at a gentleman's club, that might be a great life hack. Oops.
1: Just a fall?
0: No, you got $1,500 instead of the 10 he was going to give you before. Yeah. I like that. Tony, I saw your text, man. How are you feeling this morning?
21: Good. How are you?
0: Good. We're great. Now, without getting too graphic, because there might be little ears listening, you hurt yourself over the weekend doing what?
21: So me and my wife were having some adult time, mm-hmm. and I somehow positioned myself a certain way where I hurt my right side of my rib cage, where I had to take some Motrin and some Flexol 454 on my rib cage.
1: Tell me you're in your 40s without telling me you're in your 40s. Listen, I talked to a woman that I know when I was 39. I was about to turn 40. She goes, "Listen, you're going to just wake up. And you're going to hurt, you know? And now look at you going above and beyond extracurriculars, thinking you won't get hurt."
21: I'm 48 years old. I'm not ashamed to say how old I am. And I'm a 20-year Army veteran, so I'm my pride is kind of hurting me.
1: Yeah,
21: this
1: morning. You're not. But also your body's been through it, so we understand now that you led with that.
0: A couple questions here for you, Tony. Number one.
21: Yes, sir.
0: The wife okay?
21: Yes, she's perfectly fine. She's happy.
0: Okay, well, that's what I was going to say. I was going to say, number two, were you in so much pain that you couldn't finish the job, or did you see it through?
21: No, I've seen it through, but afterwards, my pride was a little hurt.
0: And the last question, you still don't know what you did to hurt your rib cage in the act of love.
1: Because you'll need to know that so you don't do that move again, you know?
21: We actually talked about it the next morning, and I still don't know how it happened.
1: I'm glad you didn't ruin the mood talking about it right after, because that would be like a buzz.
0: Well, I mean, you ever had such a good night where you wake up the next morning, you're like, I don't know what you did in there, but it's got me a little sore. And then Tony's like, listen, I'm going to need to go to the hospital.
1: Right. I thought you were going to say that you broke something, which I've only heard of one person that happened to.
0: Yeah, it could have been a lot worse, Tony.
1: Yeah.
21: Yes, it could have.
0: All right. Well, here's to better days. I hope you have a great morning. Thanks for checking in.
21: You as well. Thank you both.
0: Take care. Got to get these stories from you. You hurt yourself in kind of a dumb, stupid, silly way. Was it as much as falling off the stage as a gentleman's club dancer? Yeah. Was it, my wife is really in the mood, so I think I'm going to try a little something new and wake up with a Motrin rib ache? What do you got for us? We're wide open at 320-251-1047. Call us now. It's a dumb way that you hurt yourself. Let's get them on the radio. Yeah.

0: morning. It's Kat and JJ. So imagine going home from a little bit of a hectic day. You run some errands and your husband says, hey, how was your day? It was fine until I went to the bank. I was going to do a withdrawal. I got hit in the face with a bag of bananas.
1: You can't write this stuff.
0: A guy was trying to rob this bank, took one of the six bananas, put it in his pocket, said, I have a gun. Give me all your money. And while he was doing that, he was holding the other five bananas in a bag. And the woman next to him said, hey, what are you trying to rob a bank with a banana? And so he thumped her over the face with the bag of five bananas.
1: Yeah.
0: And I thought, all right, well, this is an interesting way to get into the topic of just ways that you hurt yourself.
1: I think the last time I hurt myself was this last winter. And I was walking down the stairs and we have like 10 stairs here and then you have a landing and then we have five more stairs till you get to the basement carrying a laundry basket. And I just went down slower than slow motion. And I don't know what happened. Like the heel missed the last step and then the toe caught the ground and then the toe just kind of like jammed and it hurt so badly for, I don't know, like 3 weeks.
0: There are split level homeowners all across the upper Midwest that are just in pain with you because they've all done the same thing. I want to, Brianna is waiting to tell us her story. This is Ashley real quick though. What happened to her?
2: I broke my ankle when I was 11 trying to hurdle a baby gate that was in our hallway. So one of my feet caught the baby gate and I fell and my body weight and the baby gate crushed my ankle.
1: Okay.
0: Love it.
1: There it is. I just like the way she said it. I saw it. So
0: in slow motion too, right? Brianna, hey, thanks for holding. What's the dumb way you hurt yourself?
3: Oh, yeah, no problem. Well, Kat's kind of on the same vibe. It was like April-ish, you know, almost spring, but it's cold enough in the morning that it's a little slick outside in the driveway. And we had just one little spot of black ice, and I was on my way to the car to go to work, and I had this charm bracelet on that I had made with these really gaudy charms, one of which was a 3D cupcake, metal charms, by the way, and I slipped and fell and went to catch myself with my hand and ended up embedding the cupcake charm into my hand.
1: Oh, my God.
3: And grab the critical at work, tell them I was going to be late, go run over and get about six stitches, only to go to work at Perkins as a baker and bake the rest of the day with making
0: cupcakes.
1: They let you come in with, I know it wasn't an open wound anymore, but they couldn't have said, take the day off. We have enough pies in
3: I
1: the freezer.
3: I was the only baker. Nope.
0: And Brianna, do we still have this bracelet?
3: No, we have sworn off charm bracelets. Never again.
1: Good idea.
0: Your immense detail in this story was what made it for me. I hope you have a great morning. Thanks for sharing with us.
3: You too. Bye-bye. Oh,
0: man, that's such a kick in the crotch, right? I got to bake that. I got this cupcake bracelet. And now
1: I don't care. We don't have any other bakers. You have to come in and make a banana cream pie. I'd be like, I am hurt.
0: But not so hurt.
1: Not so
0: that
1: hurt.
0: I can't make a giant blueberry muffin.
4: Coming up next with Kat and JJ.
0: Yeah, I heard those Perkins bosses are slave drivers.
1: They really are.
0: Let's get to our first round of paparazzi this morning. Gathered up all the gossip over the weekend, and we should have some good juice about.
1: All right, we have, speaking of charm bracelets, we have a new shoe to hit the court. Who is it inspired by? I'll give you one guess. Also, Real Housewife is out of prison. We're going to tell you what her next plans are coming up with Radio Paparazzi next.
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6: Seeking justice for the injured. 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

0: More free jewelry to give away today thanks to JF Cruise Jewelers. 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JF Cruise Jewelers helping to get Kat's paparazzi on the air and get some bling on you. 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
2: Attention.

0: made the changes.
1: Oh my God, did you hear this?
2: If it's happening in Hollywood, we're talking about it.
0: That's the word. That was fast, though. But Al Michaels couldn't help but poke fun at renaming Lake Ontario.
3: That is Lake Erie. We think it is still called Lake Erie on the right. We're not quite sure at this point. But we'll be by Lake something like Ontario or whatever it's going to be called by the time we get to Buffalo. You know what I'm talking about. Some of you do.
4: Some of us do.
3: Yeah, right. Read the news.
5: Read the news.
0: I just love those guys. All right, so Real Housewife of Salt Lake City star Jen Shah officially out of prison. She is a free woman. She was in there for fraud charges. So she created these pyramid schemes and she took a lot of money from a lot of old people. But listen,
5: I love how you go, but listen, because she's a housewife. I'm still on her side.
0: No, but watching the behind the scenes, a documentary that they put together about this whole thing, you are in control. These grown women that were 40s, 50s, and the way they said they spent their entire household's savings on buying product to sell other people, that's a conscious decision. Like, Jen Shah did not go to their house, hold a gun to their head, and say, you are going to take part in this.
5: She defrauded people of millions of dollars. How can you even defend this?
0: I just can see both sides.
5: Your addiction to garbage TV is now fanned into your moral compass.
0: No, I'm not saying her lavish lifestyle funded by these people was like the best idea, but I'm just saying if you are going to enter into something like this, do not put $20,000 on your credit card thinking that you're going to get the return that you're hoping for or that somebody told you. But she was supposed to be in there for 6.5 years. She ended up serving 33 months behind bars. And word is she actually was the yoga instructor for...
5: Well, you got to do something to occupy your time, right?
0: Yeah. WNBA star Caitlin Clark releasing a Taylor Swift inspired sneaker, and she's excited to get these out there.
6: The amount of friendship bracelets that I receive when I'm signing autographs, like, that's always what people want to make for me. So I feel like this is almost something that I can kind of give back to the fans in a way. Like, you can connect with me. Like, I'm making my own shoes on the court, and you can kind of take this shoe and like make it your own way. I think it'll be probably popular amongst young girls.
5: A customizable Caitlin Clark shoe.
0: Yeah, and I think her hype delivery with that whole thing is really going to get these sold.
5: She's got to turn it up.
0: Blowing out their candles today, Brittany Mahomes is 31.
2: Coming up next, here's what's next with Kat and JJ.
5: All right, so the Jonas Brothers are going to be at Grand Casino Arena on November 2nd. So we're going to give you tickets all this week. Now, I want you to think about this. You got Kevin. You got Nick.
0: You got Joe.
5: But did you know that there is a bonus Jonas?
0: There is a bonus Jonas, and I actually like him a lot.
5: Do you know what his name is?
0: Frankie.
5: Yeah. Frankie is the other Jonas brother. He's been on a couple other specials. The Marrying Jonas thing he was on.
0: But he and Joe, or maybe it was Kevin. No, him and Kevin, they hosted that show that I was addicted to where it's like, guess who I'm related to?
5: Can you narrow it down?
0: It's so good.
5: So basically, he just graduated as an audio engineer. Like, he wants to do behind the scenes stuff, produce records. That's kind of his life path. Does a little acting on the side. But today we're going to concentrate on the bonus Jonas. So just think about those two words, bonus Jonas. It's going to get you closer to winning Jonas Brothers tickets in just 90 seconds in the Playhouse. This is

0: morning. It's Kat and JJ and Kayla.
1: I didn't hear exactly what the bonus Jonas thing was.
0: Oh, it's just, we were just telling you that if you think about the words bonus Jonas, then you've got a good chance of winning tickets when we say call now, which is going to be here in a couple seconds, okay?
1: Oh, so I have to call back in a couple seconds?
0: Yeah, if we could bother you to do something like that to give you free stuff, how about that?
1: Yeah, that's okay. Perfect.
0: All right, love your hype. Have a great morning.
1: You too.
0: So today, I'm going to concentrate on... It's Monday. It's early.
2: It's Monday.
0: Yeah, I'm going to concentrate on the bonus Jonas brother. We know the guy's in the band, but there is a bonus Jonas. His name is Frankie. He's a little bit more behind the scenes. Frankie is referred to as the bonus Jonas. If you were to receive a bonus today, Kat, it would be in the form of...
2: Cashola.
0: Cash money. That's what I need you to really start thinking about as we're going to grab caller number 10. Now, here's how it's going to work this morning. Caller number 10 is going to play a little game with us for Jonas Brothers tickets. Again, their show at Grand Casino Arena, November 2nd. If they fail to win the contest, these will be given to a random texter. All right, so before you start texting, you're going to need a keyword if that person doesn't win. But let's just get caller number 10 first and see if we can get you some tickets. We'll have these all week long. Jonas Brothers at Grand Casino Arena, November 2nd. Would you like to go? Start calling us now at 320-251-1047. Think about those bonuses and how you're going.

0: So we say,
1: let me know.
0: Good morning to Andrea, who is caller number 10. She wants to play for these Jonas Brothers tickets.
1: How much did you hear, Andrea? Enough?
2: Of your singing? Yeah. A lot, yes.
1: Did you like it?
2: Yeah.
1: A little confident.
2: I did.
1: Okay.
0: You're tone deaf as well then, because that was horrible. Well, there's like four cats out the back door here.
1: This is my chance to tell you I'm opening for the Jonas Brothers.
0: All right,
1: Andrea. I'm opening the curtain.
0: What do you got going on today? What are you up to?
2: Just working.
0: Did you know before we mentioned it that there was another Jonas, the bonus Jonas, Frankie?
2: Yes, I did.
0: Okay, very good. So what I decided to do is just kind of play off that a little bit, since we'll all get tickets to go check out the Jonas Brothers. I don't know if Frankie will be there, though. But bonuses usually come in the form of money. Now, do you have a job where you can get bonused, or is it just kind of a straight pay thing?
2: No, just straight pay.
0: Okay. Always nice to have a bonus out there, kind of incentivizes things. So in bonus worlds, at least our world, it comes in the form of money. So what I've done is I've grabbed five songs that all have money in the title. You will pick a number 1 through 5. If you can identify the name of the song, then you'll win tickets to see the Jonas Brothers. If you fail to do that, everybody else is going to have a chance at winning your tickets. So it's all up to you. You control your destiny. 1, 2, 3, 4, or 5, Andrea.
2: Let's go 3.
0: 3. To me, this was the easiest. So I think you're going to get this. Remember, we're gonna give you like 10 seconds of the song. And then we must have the title of the song for you to win the tickets. Listen closely. Your 10 seconds starts. And remember, it has the word money in the title. Listen close. Go.

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1: Money Talks by AC/DC.
0: You got it! Nice job. Well done. You're going to see the Jonas Brothers.
2: Woo!
1: Woo. Yes.
2: Who are you bringing?
0: Yeah, we're going to ask the same thing.
1: Oh, I don't know. I'll have to find one of my good friends that loves the Jonas Brothers.
0: You know what I would love? What I think is probably the best thing to do here is just go on Facebook Marketplace and just post a picture of yourself saying, "Hi, I'm Andrea. I have a ticket I'd like to give to a random stranger to join me to see the Jonas Brothers November 2nd at Grand Casino Arena." Because I'm guessing you're going to get some high-end prospects of people that would like to join you for a free concert.
2: Post it under the people that are like, "Hey, can anybody babysit my two kids today? I got to go to
1: work." Sounds like a horrible idea. No.
0: You never know until you try. Nonetheless, you got a couple of days to work on this, and we're going to get you to go see the Jonas Brothers. Maybe the bonus will be there. But nonetheless, you got a pair of tickets, so hang on. We'll get all your info, okay?
1: Okay, thanks.
0: Great job. Congrats.
3: Up next,
4: it's Kat and JJ, and here's what's
0: next. You want to spitball the time for tomorrow's Jonas Brothers ticket?
2: I will say 8:05.
0: 8:05. All right, Kat's in command. 8:05 tomorrow morning, we'll get you another pair. Again, the show at Grand Casino Arena, November 2nd. As you're thinking about how you're going to win yours tomorrow, we got to dip into the four before you hit the door. Maybe you're like Andrea and you're on your way to work, and you should know what.
2: All right, next time you go to a petting zoo, keep an eye out for some foamy mouths. What happened in North Carolina? Kind of scary. That's coming up with the four before you hit the door next.
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0: The four before you hit the door is dead ahead. Four important stories we think you need to know about thanks to our friends at LJ Plumbing and Heating.
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0: All right, so NASA has launched the $4.3 billion Nancy Grace Roman Space Telescope. Here I was this whole time thinking they named it after Nancy Grace.
1: Stop.
0: I honestly did. God. I'm like, who is this Nancy Grace gal?
2: Go Falcon Heavy and go Roman Space Telescope.
3: My name is Nancy Grace Roman, and my role in Hubble was as program scientist, and that means that I basically tried to sell the program.
1: She doesn't sound like she knows what's going on.
0: Why? Because she's a woman?
1: Yeah, she's old.
0: All right. The telescope is now beginning its roughly 100-day trip to a point about 1 million miles from Earth.
1: So thanks to the Hubble Space Telescope, they now believe that the end of the universe is over 400 billion light years away.
0: Wow.
1: I mean, you can't even really put it into perspective. It's just... But remember growing up, and they said, here's what we know. We know we got these nine planets, and then Pluto wasn't one, and now it's one
0: and
1: again.
0: And then it just ends.
1: And then there's one after Pluto that nobody really knows about. Right. And then
0: the icy planet, and then
1: you just fall off. But now we know that you could never get to the edge of the universe.
0: Never, ever.
1: It's bananas out there, man.
0: The death toll from massive flash floods along the Nepal-Tibet border has now climbed to 797 people. More than 3,000 people still remain missing, including several Americans.
4: Well, as of 6 a.m. this morning, I can say we now have 85 Americans approximately that are unaccounted for. We've also now seen 9 Americans be safely evacuated. We are currently unaware of any U.S. citizen deaths at this time. The highest priority, getting accurate information from the region, a hard region to reach.
0: The U.S. has also approved $3.6 million in emergency aid, and that includes... I know, that's what you're thinking.
1: That
0: like,
1: seems so low.
0: The amount that we've spent on other things, you know, it's like this is something that literally could not have been avoided.
1: I would bet
0: it was a freak thing that happened.
1: We are going to spend more changing the name of Lake Ontario on all the maps than we are of giving these people help. This is like ridiculous.
0: A little backwards, but that includes food help for as many as 10,000 households for up to 3 months. Four baby goats at a petting zoo in North Carolina tested positive for rabies. The person that owns this place admitted that they were acting a little funky, but it's causing a scare, obviously, because there were kids exposed, adults exposed.
5: These goats are my life. My animals are my life. Everybody knows anybody that knows me knows my animals are the most important thing in the life, in the world to me.
6: Yeah.
5: So it's hard. It was a skunk. It went through the holes. We don't know. And it's devastating.
1: Oh, she thinks they got infected by a skunk.
0: Right.
1: Oh.
0: So the skunk got into the petting zoo, bit them, and then they were allowed to
1: poor little goats. I mean, you have to take them out now, right?
0: Yeah. All right. So now we're a little bit into college, back to school, getting to know your roommate. How's Nolan doing with his roommate?
1: He knew his roommate to begin with. So, yeah. And they were friends in high school. So it's fine. It sounds like everything's going really well.
0: You can be friends with people in high school, but have no idea what they're like to live with.
1: Having a roommate is a very, very acquired taste.
0: Yeah.
1: And my spoiled 18-year-old son has never had to like live with someone else.
0: Right.
1: So I was thinking a little bit, it's going to be tougher for Hank than it is Nolan.
0: Yeah. And some other people going through it as well.
7: When do I have a class, you may ask? 11:30. I picked that on purpose so I can sleep in every day. I am not an early riser. Oh, but this beautiful morning, let me enlighten you about what I hear instead. A blaring beep, beep, beep, beep for an hour. Where is it coming from, you may ask? Downstairs through the floor.
0: Oh, that's one thing you have to get on the same page with. Like, what is the alarm going to do? When is yours going off? You got to hit it right away.
1: I was under the assumption always that everybody would be up and milling around at 7 a.m. Because if you had an 8 o'clock class, you could get a quick shower, brush your teeth, or you're just up and moving. If you really believe that other than a Sunday, you're going to sleep in past 8 or 9 and you're in college in your dorm or house, it's really kind of stupid on your part, I think.
0: Yeah. Well, let us know if things are not going the way they were hoped to be going. We'd love to hear. And that is the 4 before you hit the door.
8: Coming up next.
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1: All right, with the weekend in the rearview mirror, we want to know what's good. I want you to gather up one thing that you woke up this morning and went, yeah, that's pretty good in my life. And either call, text, or hit us with a voice note. More and more people are sending us voice notes, and we really, really love that. So call, text, voice note, all the same number, 320-251-1047, and just help us find out what's good in your life. We're going to let you tell us something good next in the Playhouse. Good morning. This is the new Martin Garrix. It's called Repeat It.

0: Ed Sheeran is the voice you're hearing on that, but obviously put together by Martin Garrix, the new one. Oh, a lot of people are digging on that. It's called Repeated. Good morning. Got the playoffs with Kat and JJ. The goal is simple. Can you just please
1: tell me something good?
2: All right, we're going to start off with a story from a solar farm that found by taking in all of these owls, they really did do their part.
3: We try to give them something that has a long lifetime. They're part of integrated pest management. They eat all the stuff the farmers don't want. I try to keep as impassionate as I can, but they're adorable.
0: And some of those are huge. We used to have an owl when we lived in the city that would sit in our woods. And that thing, it was a giant owl. I think somebody said, I'd put a picture on Instagram once and they said that's a giant horned owl.
2: Yeah.
0: And I was like, I mean, it had to be 50 pounds.
2: Did you make a Hooters joke?
0: Oh, I missed an opportunity.
2: You missed it, man. You could have done it right now too, but that is what's good.
1: Tell me something good.
0: How about you, Kat? What's good?
2: Oh my God. I just got my picture, my high schooler. Where has the time gone? But he is just so adorable and he's excited and he is hopeful and he has goals. And like, isn't that all you want for your kid? You just want them to like be better than you ever were. And he's already there. So I'm so excited for him. So good luck today, buddy. I know you're going to slay it. Love you. That is what's good.
1: Tell me something good.
2: Didn't want me to call him.
0: Yeah, I know. That's what I was thinking. I was thinking we were going to talk to him. And then
2: he said to me last night, he goes, can we not put this on the air? This 13 years we've put it on the air.
0: He's been going to school for 13 years.
2: Yeah,
0: he's only
2: he was
0: in the ninth grade.
2: Since he was born, he went to school.
0: Gonna go somewhere.
2: No, ever since kindergarten, like, how you doing? Like a check-in. I've only been able to send him off for his kindergarten year. Like, I'm always working. And so I was like, sure.
0: That's the weird part people don't think about when you're listening to morning radio. If you ever had kids, I saw my first kid off to kindergarten.
2: Yeah.
0: And that was it. The rest of them, I was just like, man, it's all going to be the same after that. Like,
2: real nice.
0: Well, it really is. You've got this expectation in kindergarten, it's different because you walk them into the room, you meet the teacher. But after that, you're just like, all right, off you go. See you in 9 months.
2: Yeah.
0: Somebody else's problem right now.
2: I know.
0: You struggling here?
2: No, I'm okay. Go ahead.
0: All right.
2: Get my phone.
1: Tell me something good.
0: For me, same thing. My youngest son now is starting college. He's got his first class coming up in 30 minutes. So I'm tempted to text him to make sure he's at least up. Because I'm like, you can't show up looking and smelling like a sack. Right. You know what I mean?
2: I think he's going to put his best foot forward.
0: I think he will. And I love that the baseball team is going to hold him accountable because this kid, untethered, is potentially an academic problem.
2: That's real nice. That's real nice to say. What if this morning and he heard you say that?
0: No, he doesn't like what I do. Okay. But for me, at least that's what's good. Now I want yours, though. What's good in your life? You woke up this morning and bang, you were counting your blessings about what? Call, text, voice note at 320-251-1047. Gets you on the radio.

0: morning, it's Kat and JJ. I appreciate being part of our show, too. And remember, you're always welcome here at 320-251-1047. You can call, you can text, you can hit us with a DM through our socials. We're around.
1: I don't think that there is any worse feeling than to have like a really, really good friend, someone you can confide in, been there through the good times, the bad times. Maybe you even consider them as close as like a sister or brother. I want to get to this email from Teresa coming up next, because she just found out last week, according to this email, that one of her best friends has done something that just came to light right now that will completely change their relationship, might not even talk to each other ever again. Ooh. Okay. This woman was a bridesmaid, I guess, known her since middle school, best friend is what I'm getting from this email. But what she did, are you on Teresa's side or are you on the friend's side?
0: Oh, there's even a side.
1: There are sides. For sure. There are sides. All right. So you might choose one or the other. I don't know if there are going to be many people living in Switzerland with this thing. All right. The email's coming up next.
2: It's time to

0: Infinity Gold.
1: I don't know where my credit score's at these days. I don't know a lot about credit scores, you know. I've been seeing a lot of commercials for checking your credit score. These commercials act like you can fix all your problems by just checking your credit score. They don't give you no other instructions, you know. They just want you to check it. They say things like, you don't want to live with your parents forever, do you? Well, you better check that credit score. But it's like, if you check it and it's bad, it's still bad. Like, checking don't help. Like, I'd like to see this play out in a bank somewhere, right? Like, some guy comes in to get a loan, and the banker's there, and he's like, well, Jim, your credit score's terrible. But I see here that you've been checking it a lot. We appreciate that, so. Here's a house.
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5: Now, back to the Playhouse with Kat and JJ. Kat and JJ. Kat and JJ.
17: Hey, good morning and welcome back in. Let's dig into this email.
19: We've got email.
6: This is from Teresa, and I need to know ASAP what side you're on, because I do feel like you could be on her side, you could be on the friend's side, okay? Enough time has passed. She wrote us this over the weekend. Enough time has passed since my husband made his big mistake. So I feel like I can talk about it. It was in the news in the town where we're from. And he had taken a good amount of money from where he was working. Oh. Served some time. He has come home. He has a job, lives an honest life. I just found out last week that my friend, since middle school, she was a bridesmaid in my wedding. My best friend was the one that told his boss what he had been doing. Our husbands were working at the same place. Her husband had told her what was going on. She anonymously turned him in.
0: Oh, no.
6: Mailed a letter. They started their investigation, I guess. And then it says Teresa was told by this girl's cousin. And she's like, she was there for me through all this, which makes me feel even worse. I would never have guessed in a million years that it was her. Her cousin said that she did it only because she wanted him to stop doing what he was doing so he wouldn't get into more trouble for stealing even more money. She never wanted him to go to prison. I can't see myself ever talking to her again. Would either of you be able to get over this?
17: No. No, it's just pure betrayal. She could have went about this 100 different ways. She could have said, hey, I'm going to stop over tonight real quick. Are you guys around? And just been like, hey, I learned something.
6: Yeah.
17: Maybe you know about it. There's just no reason to anonymously turn someone in like this. This is not your bobber to watch.
6: It is really sad that, and maybe she didn't expect him to go to prison, but I mean, at least have the husband try to talk some sense into him. Or like you said, have a sit down with everybody and say, now more of us know what's going on.
17: Eventually, so your boss is going to know. Like, it's such a cowardly thing to do to send an anonymous letter, no matter what.
6: What I think is more disturbing is either she felt such a level of guilt that that's why she tried to help her through this hard time of being a single woman without her husband, because now he's in prison.
17: This person can't be trusted again. If you can send an anonymous letter and then stand by your friend and let her cry on your shoulder, and you're a sociopath if you can do that and pull it off.
6: That is, I don't know if I could physically.
17: You're mentally unwell. If you can do that, your level of loyalty to anybody is questionable at best, but for sure not there.
6: Yeah. I just know that that pillow talk could have turned into something a little bit more productive. You know, you find out from your husband that his best friend is taking all this money from work. And now, in essence, maybe she was like, I don't want my husband to be looked at as like an accomplice because he knows. But once
17: well,
6: again,
17: if his nose is clean, he's got nothing to worry about.
6: Well, your nose can be clean because you're not stealing money, but you know someone is stealing money. Your nose is not clean.
17: It's still not your job. It's still not your job to tell your boss that somebody else is stealing from you.
6: Yeah. And she had sent,
17: especially if it's your best friend,
6: a screenshot of this clip. I remember it being in the news. So Teresa just wants to know, let's open it up, not just us, but like, would you be able to get over this? Do you see the side of the friend? Are you one of those that can justify what she did? Like, you see, she didn't want him to keep getting in trouble, but now he got into even worse trouble.
17: I'd be interested to talk to you as well. If you're finding a way to rationalize this, if you are just hearing this and something inside you says, yes, this could still be my friend, will you call us? I want to understand the rationale, because I don't right now. Our number, 320-251-1047. Call or text right now.

0: Good morning. It's Kat and JJ. Thank you for letting us be part of your routine every single morning. The email we read previously is from Teresa. You want to recap it for us?
1: Yeah, she said, enough time has passed. I feel like I can talk about this mistake that my husband made. It was in the news in our small town. He had taken a good amount of money from where he was working, served time. He has now come home. He has a job, lives an honest life. I just found out last week that it was actually my friend that I've known since middle school. Bridesmaid, my wedding, my best friend was the one that told his boss what he had been
0: with
1: doing.
0: An anonymous letter.
1: An anonymous letter.
0: Such a coward's thing to do.
1: So Teresa's husband and this woman's husband, they worked at the same place. So her husband had told her what was going on. And she's like, I'm going to anonymously turn him in. Maybe that will stop him in his tracks. Maybe she didn't realize how much he had actually taken. And she's like, maybe they'll just slap on the wrist and not do anything. But he ended up going to prison. And throughout that whole time, she had made sure she was there for Teresa. And now Teresa said this woman's cousin was the one that told her.
0: Just a two-faced sociopath.
1: Yeah. I mean, there are some people that are seeing the side of the friend saying, you know, maybe that point was she did not think he would go to prison.
0: Doesn't
1: she didn't
0: matter.
1: Think that it would get that bad.
0: You still turn somebody in when they were the best friend or when they were your best friend's husband or wife. You could have done nothing and it still would have carried out. Now you'd still have a best friend.
1: That is true.
0: Listen, if the friend's dad, the other guy, the husband, if he knew that this guy was taken from his company already, that dude was going to get caught no matter what. Even if she didn't send some an anonymous letter, but that's just not your thing. It's not your position to turn somebody else in.
1: How do you recover from something like that?
0: You cut this off.
1: No, like if you've been taking money from somewhere and let's say they did have a little intervention and say you have to stop, you can't take any more money. You can't like give the company money because then they're going to be like, you took this money, you're guilty.
0: So, yeah. I mean, once you go down that path, you just have to assume you're going to get away with it.
1: Right.
0: Or, I mean, I said, you know, this is all hindsight stuff. I mean, this guy could have came back to his boss, the owner, whatever, and said, listen, I really screwed up. Here's the plan to get you back your money. I value this relationship. Please don't press charges.
1: Fire me. You know, it is what it is.
0: Yeah. But can we listen to Amy's voice note here?
1: Yes, let's do it here.
2: That is absolutely horrible. That poor woman. And for that to be her best friend, to lose her husband like that, that is a coward way of doing things. She could have done it so different. Like you said, JJ, I feel so bad. I would never, ever trust her again.
0: Yeah. How do you talk to that person?
1: Thanks for chiming in, Amy. I just pictured the lonely nights. There's rain outside. You're inside with your best friend. She's like offering a shoulder.
0: Your husband's in prison.
1: All the while, she was the one that anonymously sent in.
0: How do you sit there and hold someone else's hand or let them cry on your shoulder when it's your fault that they're in that position?
1: I don't know.
0: That is absolutely the most untrustworthy thing.
1: Yeah, I can't imagine being able to live with myself and do that.
0: If you got thoughts on this, I want to hear from you, okay? 320-251-1047. Call, text, voice note like Amy did. We'd love to hear from you.

0: Matt and JJ. Just kind of, I want to take a quick poll here. When were you too old? And what I'm referring to is my daughter is 22 and she's back from her first year as a graduate student. And there was a big celebration at the college she went to, just graduated from in May.
1: Mm-hmm.
0: And she went to this big, big party, this big like street dance, hundreds of people there, packed.
1: Yeah.
0: And she came home and she goes, I'm too old.
1: Mm.
0: She's 22 and she feels she's too old to hang with that college crowd.
1: I remember that feeling going back to Billy's Bar and Grill in my hometown. Everyone goes there or Serums. And I remember going there, not only seeing elementary school teachers that I had, and they're like, let me buy you one, but also seeing like the 18-year-olds that were freshly graduated looking at me like I was
0: a grandma.
1: OG, old news. You know, they're like, oh, welcome back. You know, and I did feel like around 22, 23, maybe I won't go back.
0: I was like in my mid to late 30s.
1: And you probably wore your letter jacket.
0: No. But even when my kids, my first son, when he was going through college, if they'd have a party at their house, my wife and I would be like, hey, we're going to stop by. We're in the neighborhood. We'd stop by and have a beer with him and all his friends just because we knew all of them.
1: Uh-huh.
0: But it took me, I bet I was 40 before I thought I'm too old for a college party.
1: Yeah.
0: My daughter, she's 22. And she's like, I'm too old for this.
1: Yeah. Now, she probably got that. I know what feeling she's talking about, where it's like, I might not belong here. I might belong somewhere else.
0: And I think hers is coming from a level of not that I don't want to party with these kids and that they're not my age, because some of them are. The seniors in college are her age. But I think what happened is she went away to this graduate program and it's all study.
1: Mm-hmm.
0: There is zero life. They're like, if you're going to be a doctor, you're sacrificing these 3 years and this is what's going to happen. She understands the game. And she's working through it.
1: That's good.
0: But I think what happened is we lost Party Reagan, mm-hmm, to going to be Dr. Reagan.
1: It's called evolution.
0: Yeah, we all have it.
1: It's good for all of us that will be doctored by her. I appreciate her efforts, you know. And then, you know, when she can let her hair down, she will. And she'll love those nights. But now it's just not all the time. Maybe that's why it felt weird.
0: It could be.
1: Yeah.
0: But I was just wondering if you remember the age where you were just too old to party with the college kids. Do you remember what age it was? Hit us with a quick text. I'd be excited to go through these in a second.
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0: and while you're texting us at 320-251-1047, we got to get ready for our second round of paparazzi this morning. What do you got?
1: All right. I knew it. We had announced what the Met Gala theme was going to be. If you forgot what it was, why it is such a troublesome, I think, theme to have, and why people have found a problem with it. Looks like they will be switching it. That's coming up with Radio Paparazzi next.

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1: Look at her singing a different tune.
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12: If it's happening in Hollywood, we're talking about it.
1: Jennifer Lopez, for months now, she's been like, oh God, I don't want to be an empty nester. I have not one, but two, or twins going off to college. Now they're there, and she's like, twins who?
13: I want to do still a lot of things with my life. Now that they're going to be, you know, the past 20 years, my life has been about them. And now it's like, okay, what's the next 20 years going to be like? You know, there's going to be the same. It's a different dynamic, but more of the same. I still want to be creative. I still want to, maybe I'll direct something. Maybe, you know, and I can put a little bit more time into things.
0: She's still in demand, too.
1: More rom-coms coming our way. I live for it. Organizers are reportedly considering moving the 2027 Met Gala because of the backlash. They have decided to honor John Galliano. And then a lot of people were like, yeah, you know, he has a great eye. He's created a lot of incredible pieces, but he's also incredibly anti-Semitic. And the remarks that he made back in 2011, filmed himself talking about Jews. And that's what actually led to him being fired from Dior. And then I don't know if the people on the Met Gala board were like, enough time has passed. nobody is going to remember
0: Apparently not.
1: And so when it was brought to light, now they are going to change the theme of it. So
0: now I got to go out. I got to get another tux.
1: I know. I'll go on Temu today for you.
0: Always about them.
1: Ella Langley, one of many, many people out there just doing their duty to honor Dolly Parton in the best way they can.
0: And I did see that 9 to 5 was on, I don't know, like TBS or something like that. And yep. I was like, that movie's still funny.
1: So I looked in on the Nest Cam. My mom and my grandma and my dad were all watching the Dolly Parton documentary, whatever they did. Yeah. It was a really, really nice tribute to her last night. And
0: it's hard not to be, you know, somebody who dedicated their life to making sure kids got books to read. Jesus, you gotta love that action.
1: They just do. Blowing out their candles today. Van Morrison is 81.
12: Coming up next,
10: it's Kat and JJ, and here's what's next.
0: How much money are you about to put in your pocket? We know it's thousands. Let's give you a shot at opening Kat's Cash Cube coming up next. Now, if you've been listening close, we've been giving you a chance to narrow down this dollar amount. We know it's over $2,000, but what's in there? If you can tell us after Stella Lefty, you can keep it all. Let's open Kat's Cash Cube dead ahead.

0: let's give away all this money. First cash cube was close to $3,000. Second cash cube was close to $4,000. How much is in our third one? Thanks to the offices of Bradshaw and Bryant. If you can tell us right now, you can keep all the money. And we're doing this one a little bit differently, where there is a dollar amount that needs to be honed in on. But this time, we're telling you whether your guesses are too high or too low. And it didn't take long for people to... there's like a $40 window now, right?
1: Yeah, but there were a couple of days last week where we had somebody guess and we gave them the hint that what they had guessed was too high. Then the next person came and they were even higher than them. So if you are on hold, make sure that you're listening. You're not doing other stuff.
0: Or you're writing it down if you can't get through right now. But what we're going to do is grab a couple callers at random. Start calling now at 320-251-1047. Hopefully you've been paying attention to the guesses. But even if you haven't, you've got a shot at winning thousands right now if you can get through at 320-251-1047. Don't hesitate. Start calling right now. Let's see if we can't open Cat's Cash Cube and give away all this

0: How much is in the cash cube? You tell us, you can have it all. Good morning, it's Kat and JJ. So thanks to the offices of Bradshaw and Bryant, our first cash cube, it was given away really, really pretty quick. It was almost $3,000. Our second one seemed like it took forever.
1: Well, our first one was 28. Our second one, first one was 26, right? And
0: yeah,
1: then our second one was 38. A lot of money is going out the door. And then if we give away this, then we'll do more. So, I mean, a lot of it's not even our money. We want it to go.
0: And with this cash cube, we're going to tell you whether your guess is too high or too low. So if you're paying attention and kind of jotting down these numbers,

0: She would have been like, yeah, that's not going to be you. Yeah.
1: All right. And here you are. Let's get you some money. Kelly, how much is that in Cat's Cash Cube?
2: Come on, girl.
0: Honestly, I've never even played this before. I'm never able to be on the radio right now, so I don't have any idea. You said 38, so I'm going to say...
2: That was our last one. So, I mean, that wasn't a clue or anything.
1: Yeah, this cash cube's only like 2 weeks old.
0: Oh, gosh. I'm going to say
2: $36, period?
0: $3,600.
2: Oh, $3,600. No.
1: No, that's not right.
2: So many people are so mad at you right now.
1: And your guess is too high for this cash cube, all right? So start keeping track of those, and I hope you have a great, relaxing week. Take care. Preston's up with us. Good morning, Preston. How you doing, bud?
3: Oh, not too bad.
1: Good. Hey, same question. We're great, too. Thanks for asking. What was the best part about your weekend?
3: Well, probably two things. First, I'd say shopping with my... son. We did the little back school shopping, and then yesterday he almost got a hole in one when we were golfing. So that I would say would have been the highlight of my weekend.
1: Right
2: on.
1: Oh
2: my God, he would have had to go buy the clubhouse around. I've never understood that. That sounds like the raw end of that.
1: How old is your son?
3: He actually just turned 12 at the end of last month.
1: Is he better than you?
3: No. But he will be in about 3 years, I projected. Yeah, that's in about 3 years, I said. Yeah, I'll be taking lessons from him.
1: Hopefully. I've never been better than any of my boys at golf, and it drives me insane. Like, I keep telling myself, one of these springs, I'm going to get out there, and I'm going to be better, and it's just never going to happen. So, new clubs could be in the future. What do you think is in the cash cube, bud?
3: Okay, so the last guess, it was too high, and I think she said around $3,600. You know, like long-time listener, first-time caller. But if I had to take a crack at this, I will go with $2,400.
2: Much better than hers.
1: Loser. Wrong. Yes, you're right. Not much better, but you're still a little bit high.
3: Oh, I got you. Already.
1: Okay, jot it down. Have a great morning. We appreciate you, bud.
3: All right, thanks. You guys.
1: Yeah, take care. We always appreciate these guesses. And again, if you're keeping track of them, you're going to be able to hone in on this a lot quicker. And you never know when we're going to tell you to call in to guess at the cash cube. So don't stray too far from the radio. We're not done with summer.

0: not ready to let go of summer yet, so we decided we're going to throw on some Kid Rock. Good morning, it's Kat and JJ. So we've both been out of the dating game for a long, long time, and a lot has changed since you had dated your now husband, myself for my wife as well.
1: I don't even know if I was really good at dating anyway. Like, I would just happen upon somebody. You know what I mean? Like, a friend would be like, hey, this guy, you might want to go out with him. I didn't ever, like, go actively date.
0: So think about one of the first dates you went on with your husband, whether it was a dinner or a movie or stuff like that. Run me through maybe the 90 minutes before he shows up to take you somewhere.
1: Okay. Let me go back to the funniest one, because it was when I was a freshman and a senior asked me out. Okay. And I was stoked. And I remember he was going to take me out for a movie. So that hour and a half I'm prepping, I got this cute outfit on. I did my nails like 5 times for some reason, just sprayed myself. And then I just keep walking by the kitchen window to see if his lights were coming down the driveway. And
0: so you didn't want him to meet mom and dad. You wanted to get out there before they saw him.
1: No, they weren't even home. I had siblings. They were out doing stuff with them. But I just remember just stare. And then I was going to retreat back to the hallway to make it look like I wasn't waiting. And like, oh, hold on. I wasn't even ready. I wasn't even thinking about tonight.
0: I forgot all about it.
1: Yeah, you're such an afterthought. But he drives up and then he gets out of the car, comes and knocks on the door. I answer the door and then we go off. But I remember just like, being so, like, the anticipation was so heavy.
0: You probably showered, though, right?
1: Oh, yeah. I was ready to go.
0: So this is how out of the world of dating or attracting people I am. The new trend is to not shower before because you're trying to pheromone max. Right? And I think any of us that, right? That was such a...
1: Well, what does that even mean?
0: Like, such a boomer thing to do, to roll your eyes and go, oh. So here's the deal.
1: No, you have to be clean.
0: Be clean. Science is now saying that you're showering away a lot of your pheromones. You're not as attractive as you could be if you got a little funk on you.
1: I'm going to call BS on that. There's no way. And nobody, don't hop on this trend. That's nuts. What a quick way to just like have to find somebody else to date. So you're going to go. And then what happens when you decide to put cologne on the next time? Then they won't be attracted to you?
0: Apparently, if you want the strongest attraction possible, your natural musk can become biologically irresistible.
1: Okay. If I find myself single, don't do that to me. I don't want to do that. Because I don't want to put my best foot forward, show up to somebody that is like Pigpen from Snoopy.
0: The other tip, if you're a dude, they're saying you will heavily attract, not moderately, not slightly, but heavily attract more women by wearing unwashed shirts. Because basically ignoring your simple, normal, everyday hygiene isn't enough. But if you wear an unwashed shirt that's got a little bit of your funk on it, that is supposed to be more attractive chemically to the lady type.
1: When you went to radio school, you took an oath that this in front of you is very powerful.
0: No, I never took that oath.
1: If anybody out there is listening to him and is like, you know what? That makes sense. Don't think that way.
0: Listen, in a chemical world, this is the single strongest way for you to make an attractive moment is to, and I'm not talking be funky. I'm not talking don't wipe your butt. I'm not talking don't clean up a little bit. But you want to have a natural musk. That's supposed to, listen, I'm not dating, so I'm not going to do this. I'm going to continue to shower daily, maybe sometimes twice. But if you're thinking, I've tried everything.
1: Try that and see
0: give it a shot.
1: Much worse it can
0: you
1: get.
0: You swipe right, you meet up with that chick, and you're like, just got done at the gym. Sorry, look at how good I am.
1: Lucky her.
0: I would find it very interesting to see if anyone out there has had this work. Apparently, it's the new trend. It's called pheromone maxing. And if you're looking for love, apparently, don't wash your pits.
2: Coming up next.
3: Up next with Kat and JJ.
0: You're way ahead of the game, Kat.
1: You're so funny. I'm going to try to get a better comeback than that's my hope by 2027.
0: I've been waiting 20 years for that.
1: I'm really going to try my hardest. Okay, so coming up next, I want to talk about how... How could you have roasted your eighth grade self? Okay. Mm. So this teacher is sharing how she just got roasted by an eighth grader for showing some of her old photos to them. Okay. But that's what I did when I went home this past weekend. My mom has completely organized her whole house. So now she has all of the photo albums, and I gave one to my grandma. I sat there. I looked at photo albums. If you follow me on social, I posted some of them. But then we got to the middle school era. Oh my God. I was like, how did she let me leave the house? I've told you about butterfly clip.
0: Oh, the butterfly clip. Yeah.
1: Yeah. 1998. It was just like the worst time of my life. The decisions I made, but call now. If you could roast your eighth grade self, what would you say to them? All right. We're going to talk about it next.
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0: Kat's Cash Cube has already paid out thousands. Are you next to win? Just text the word cube, C-U-B-E, right now to 320-251-1047. Take a peek at the cube, and thanks to the law offices of Bradshaw and Bryant, you could end up with all that money. Good luck. Text us now.
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0: All right, you want to roast yourself or what?
1: I will. So, there is some audio of this teacher getting roasted by an eighth grader. And there's nobody more honest than, I think, kindergarten through eighth grade. Ninth grade, they're like, you know, I got to tiptoe on this line. I don't want to get in trouble. But like before that, they just say whatever.
18: It's picture day.
7: at school, and they're going down in our social studies classrooms. And I have a little sign up in our slides to tell them how I want them to behave when we go down there and the expectations. And of course, I have these cute little photos of me when I was little. Student looked at it and goes, "That's you?" And I said, "Yeah." And she goes, "Oh, dear God."
1: You know, there were a lot of moments. I had posted really cute photos of me on socials. I was going through my mom's photo albums this weekend. I'm like, oh, what a great trip down memory lane. Then I get to the photo album of my awkward Lloyd Christmas haircut that she gave me. So that was
0: I thought you lost a bet.
1: That was 3 years of my life. And then we get into middle school where my hair is longer and I had no fashion sense, you know, wore Umbro every single day. The wind didn't stand a chance. But then I remember there were some cool girls in school. Butterfly clips were a thing. If you're around my age or maybe even a little bit younger, you know. And the modest number was about 6. Like you want 6 cute little braids on your head. Okay. One day felt ambitious. I had about 66
0: always
1: in my hair.
0: Always been an overachiever. I like that about
1: my
0: you.
1: My head weighed 20 pounds more than it should have. And nobody said a thing. And
0: oh, they all said things, just not to you.
1: Not to my face. They were just probably very puzzled. But I remember getting home and my mom's like, whoa. Like, my mom wasn't there in the morning because she's a teacher. So she'd have to leave for school
0: early.
1: My dad left for work early. So
0: this is your own fault.
1: I got myself off to school. And that is exactly what I did for so many years. I didn't have any guidance. I didn't have an older sister to let me know, girl, you be doing too much. I could have used that, you know? So if I had to roast myself, it would be, like I said, Butterfly Clipgate 1998. That would be it.
0: If you were to see eighth grade JJ, he was in what I would call a developmental phase.
1: Actually,
0: where
1: I have a photo. I
0: had shifted
1: here.
0: Out of where I got glasses when I was like 4 or 5 years old.
1: Yeah.
0: And that was the first year right before school started that I was able to get contact lenses. So I thought I had kind of jumped that hurdle into, oh, nobody can call me Four Eyes anymore. And but I was also in my third year of having braces.
1: Mm-hmm.
0: I was in my second year of having a mouth that was too big for me as far as like not just shutting up.
1: Yeah.
0: And so that was the kind of the time where I'd get in a couple of scraps, and when you get punched in the mouth with braces and your lips stick to the braces and you can't peel them off and you almost bleed out, you think some of that would have stuck in. But I was also in a phase where I really like to pop the collar.
1: Mm-hmm.
0: I was doing a lot of that.
1: Pop.
0: And then you won't believe this by knowing me now, but I had a luscious head of super thick, great dishwater blonde hair, and I decided the best thing I could do is make it all stick up like I had touched one of those globes at the science museum. And so I was in that phase.
1: You're sweaty a lot from these photos.
0: Yeah, well, I was a hard worker. And so if I was to roast eighth grade me, it would just be like, hey, dummy, every 80s dork nerd movie has called and they want their reimbursement for their copyright.
1: Yeah.
0: I could have been the inspiration behind many Hollywood creations if I would have just gotten out of Belle Plaine, Minnesota.
1: A lot of your photos, if they could talk, I feel like they'd say like, oh, actually, you know, I feel like you'd say that.
0: To be honest, that was the time I also found out that school wasn't hard.
1: Uh-huh.
0: Making people laugh was harder. And when I got that laugh, then it was addicting. I needed the next one. And I needed it's really kind of a silly moment that I didn't end up trying to chase a stand-up comedy career because that fueled me so much for the next 4 or 5 years that it really didn't matter as long as I could get a laugh.
1: Yeah.
0: That was the only thing. And now that I look back, I think the appearance was the first thing that made way for people to be able to laugh at me. I thought they were laughing with me, but it was my appearance that made them laugh at me. So if you were to just go back and give us a couple of words of what you looked like in the eighth grade, and maybe now you look at it and you're like, oh, obviously this isn't the fashion today, and that was a long time ago, but how would you describe that? Will you hit us with a call or a text? Or better yet, if you've got that picture, can you please text it to us? We'd be happy to tell you what we think of it. All of this is on the table at 320-251-1047. Let's get it. Remember.

0: Are you going to the Minnesota State Fair at all this year?
1: That is a good question. I was just looking at my planner to see if there's any time. Like, stuff has been popping up like crazy, and I just don't know. And then Liam's like, well, we can take another year off. I'm like, no, we can't.
0: Because your husband will not go, right?
1: I have a lot of fun with him. I don't know if I want to go on a weekend, but I could go on Friday. Because he does not have school on Friday.
0: Do you think there's an age your husband will get to where he'll entertain ever going?
1: Oh, wait, no. Isn't it done on... Oh, no, it's done after Labor Day.
0: Yeah.
1: Yeah, so we're good. No, Derek will never go.
0: Think he will... That's a line in the sand he'll never cross.
1: The rest of his life, he will go without going. And but he makes these demands that we need to bring him back stuff. I'm like... You know, and try to make it your last stop so it's not like super soggy. And I'm like, no, sir, if you want that, you have to go.
0: What I love the most about the Minnesota State Fair is that we have so many listeners in North and South Dakota, Wisconsin, Iowa that will pilgrimage to the Minnesota State Fair.
1: They call it one of the best state fairs in the United States.
0: You always hear Minnesota and Texas among the top two.
1: Yeah.
0: And I would be interested to go to both. But if you've been there so far this year and you had to recommend one thing that everybody goes to, it could be a food, it could be a ride, it could be an exhibition. I do miss when the years I don't go, of, you know, seeing the pig with the big nuts. Like, that's just always my
1: favorite.
0: What'd
1: you call ahead? Did you see if they're, did you ask for it by name?
0: Well, there's one every year. There's always one every year. And then if you can't find it, you're not looking hard enough. And my dad, you know, kind of instilled that in me as going as a kid. The first thing you do is we'd always go on the same gate, hard left. Now, can we get some food? Nope. Can we go on a ride? Nope. Can we get on the big slide? Nope.
1: Nope.
0: Got to find the pig with the big nuts. And then we'd get there and he'd just start giggling. He'd go, look at that. Look at that one. Look at that one.
1: Like, this apple is, tree.
0: Is such a great thing. But if you've been to the fair already this year and you could recommend one thing we don't miss, what would that be? Hit us with a text real quick, will you?
2: Coming up next with Kat and JJ.
0: And while you're doing that, we're going to grab a bunch of cans. Down by Kat's feet are 12 packs of soda, 12 packs of beer. But when we open that can, what is it? Is it suds or soda? If you can tell the difference just with your ears, it could mean $1,000 for you. Next.
3: Comedy gold.
4: 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These commercials act like you can fix all your problems by just checking your credit score. They don't give you no other instructions, you know. They just want you to check it. They say things like, you don't want to live with your parents forever, do you? Well, you better check that credit score. But it's like, if you check it and it's bad, it's still bad. Like, checking don't help. Like, I'd like to see this play out in a bank somewhere, right? Like, some guy comes in to get a loan and the banker's there and he's like, well, Jim, your credit score's terrible. But I see here that you've been checking it a lot. We appreciate that. So, here's a house.
2: Turn it up in the morning. Yeah. It's the Playhouse with Kat and JJ.
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1: Seeking justice for the injured. 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
0: All right, let's do Suds or Soda, guys. This is the game we came up with. And what we basically do is we open either a can of beer or a can of soda. And if you can tell the difference, you're on your way. Now, we're playing over and over and over again right up till the end of the year. When we do our final show of the year, whoever is on the leaderboard is getting $1,000. Right now, that's Anthony from Sock Center. He checked in at the end of last week and said, hey, I'm going to try and get through again. I think I can get that in double digits.
1: Do it. Do it then.
0: We'll take caller 10 and we'll just start opening cans. If you can top Anthony's score of 8, then you find yourself sitting in a pretty position to win $1,000. But you never know until you try. So I'd start calling right now. 320-251-1047 gets you through. Final prize is $1,000. Somebody will win it. I hope that someone is you. Good luck. Yeah.

0: It's time for Suds or Soda. Good morning, it's Kat and JJ. Can we call you Tony? Does everybody call you Anthony, or can you be called Tony?
1: I prefer Anthony.
0: Why?
1: Because all the teachers in school call me Tony.
0: They just downgraded it. Now you're like, I don't know, I want to get out of that realm. What are you doing right now, man?
1: Actually, I was on the mower, and I heard you guys say Anthony said call in. I was like, you know what? I'm going to park this mower real quick and do it. But
2: what are the
1: odds?
2: It's
1: a little different. I'm on my phone this time. I was on my truck radio, so we'll see.
0: Okay, so the goal is just to identify as many cans as possible. We'll open them. It could be a beer, could be a soda. You tell us suds or soda, and we'll see how we land on this. Now, today, dealing with, we still got some Busch Light Lime left over. That'll be your beer. And your soda is Pepsi Zero Sugar. So, if you're ready, so are we. Ready to go for this?
1: Ready? Let's do it.
0: $1,000 could be yours, Tony, if you can tell us, suds or soda?
1: Suds.
2: Okay.
0: We're on the board.
2: All right.
0: Let's go. Yeah. Go. That first one.
2: Does this guy really have what it takes to beat himself? That would be pretty epic.
0: By the way, I do have to give you credit, because most people in your position would just go, we're going to let well enough alone. So, I mean, what was it, like 6 weeks ago maybe that you set the number here at 8?
1: Yeah, something like that.
0: Yeah, and then he's like, we talked to you last week, and you're like, I think I can do better. And then he got through his caller number 10 today, so let's give it a shot. We got one. Here comes can number two.
3: Anthony.
0: Suds or soda?
1: Soda.
0: This guy knows his stuff. That's two, Tim. Tony.
2: People are texting me. Did you call him to play?
0: No. He got through his caller number 10.
2: 100%.
0: Anthony, eight. Suds or soda? Here comes can number three.
1: Suds.
0: This guy's got an ear. That's three. Let's go.
2: I'm just going to stay standing because I don't know how far you're going to go here. So.
0: Or you could have just put it all on the table.
2: No.
0: Anthony, here comes can number four. Suds or soda?
1: Soda.
0: This guy's on a roll.
2: Wow. All right. We see you.
0: Can number five.
2: But do you see us? I always look up. Nope.
0: Do you think there's anything in your previous life that has given you such an expert ear for this?
1: God, probably.
0: Oh, right. Praise up. Let's go. This is can number five. Anthony, suds. Or soda.
1: Ooh. Soda.
2: There it is.
0: No.
2: Nice try, Anthony.
0: That was a very warm Busch Light Lime. But still, four is a hell of a run. Unfortunately, you can't get a little bit further ahead than where you were, but we'll let you get back on the mower and think about those suds, okay?
1: Sounds good. I'll be back.
0: I'll be back. I love this guy. He's persistent. He's like, I'm going to get at least 10 out of this game. You never know when your next chance to play is going to be. We'll give it another run once we get some more beer. But still, on top of the leaderboard and poised to win $1,000, there's Anthony.
4: Coming up next, here's what's next with Kat and JJ.
0: What's next is our last attempt at paparazzi this morning. We're talking a whole bunch of gossip about what, Kat?
2: Well, big news from Nashville. Next time you book a flight, I think you know where I'm going with that. Also, a sequel. Did it have to be made? They made the big announcement this past weekend. And who are the stars of it? You're going to hear all about it coming up with Radio Paparazzi next.
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0: Hey, if somebody has said, hey, good looking in a long time, then you should text us the word Lakes right now, L-A-K-E-S, because you can win a gift card to Lakes Area Cosmetic Bar. 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

0: at this duo getting ready to go around and around and around.
1: Oh my God, did you hear this?
2: If it's happening in Hollywood, we're talking about it.
0: Tom Cruise and Hathaway over the weekend announcing that they are starring in the Days of Thunder sequel, and a lot of people very excited because they are going to honor late NASCAR star Kyle Busch.
3: I think it's on. Annie, it looks on to me. Now what?
4: Now what? Let's make the movie. Now what? I'm going to have this baby, and then we're going to make this
3: That's
4: movie.
3: That's a good idea. Okay. You have the baby, then we'll go make the movie. We're coming out summer of 2028. Don't be late.
5: Boy, I feel like this is the one you probably didn't need to have a sequel to, right?
0: Really? I've never seen the original Days of Thunder.
5: It's a good movie. I guess I'd forgotten all about it.
0: He's all about a good sequel, for sure. Tennessee Governor Bill Lee and Nashville Mayor Freddie O'Connell, they are outing the fact that, yes, the rumors are true, that Nashville Airport will rename it after the late, great Dolly Parton. So that'll be really fun. Flying into Dolly Parton Airport, everybody. WNBA star Caitlin Clark, she is releasing a Taylor Swift inspired sneaker and so excited to see the smile on everybody's faces as they walk into arena wearing her shoes.
6: The amount of friendship bracelets that I receive when I'm signing autographs, like that's always what people want to make for me. So I feel like this is almost something that I can kind of give back to the fans in a way. Like you can connect with me, like I'm making my own shoes on the court and you can kind of take this shoe and like make it your own way. I think it'll be probably popular amongst young girls.
5: I'm excited to see what the price tag on these will be.
0: Yeah, I would think that she would want to make them somewhat accessible so all these young girls can rep. Blowing out their candles today, Richard Gere, who is currently doing a rom-com, by the way. His partner, who is playing his girlfriend, is 27. He is 77 years old. Good like, is, should there be a cap on that in a rom-com? Right now, it's kind of getting a little creepy. I don't know.
2: Coming up next.
7: It's Kat and JJ, and here's what's next.
5: Now, I've personally never been hit in the head with a bag of bananas, so I don't know how bad it would feel, but a woman recently got injured because a guy was trying to rob a bank with a banana, and he had the other bananas in a bag. He was probably taking them home later for a quick potassium upgrade. But we started talking this morning about just dumb ways you've maybe hurt yourself.

0: The next time it's, you know, loving time with your loved one, heads up, you may wake up the next day with a very, very sore rib cage. And we had Tony on this morning who told us all about his weekend shenanigans and why he's still in so much pain. You should hang on for this coming up next.
1: Comedy gold.
2: I don't know where my credit score's at these days. I don't know a lot about credit scores, you know. I've been seeing a lot of commercials for checking your credit score. These commercials act like you can fix all your problems by just checking your credit score. They don't give you no other instructions, you know? They just want you to check it. They say things like, you don't want to live with your parents forever, do you? Well, you better check that credit score. But it's like, if you check it and it's bad, it's still bad. Like, checking don't help. Like, I'd like to see this play out in a bank somewhere, right? Like, some guy comes in to get a loan and the banker's there and he's like, well, Jim, your credit score's terrible. But I see here that you've been checking it a lot. Well, we appreciate that. So, here's a house.
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1: What's the stupidest way you've ever hurt yourself? Somebody had sent me a story on Friday, and it got me thinking about just dumb ways I've hurt myself. But the story basically was a guy wakes up one morning. He's down on his luck. He doesn't really think the world is right by him, so he's going to rob a bank. He's going to get a whole bunch of money. He's going to change his life. Mm-hmm. So on the way to the bank, he stops at the grocery store. He buys 6 bananas, keeps 5 of them in the bag, sticks one in his coat pocket, walks up to the teller, says, "I have a gun. Give me all the money."
5: God.
1: I
5: just need more thought put into a heist, you know, it just lets me down.
1: The woman at the next line looks at the bag of bananas, looks at his pocket and goes, "Are you trying to rob a bank with a bag of bananas?" And this guy, obviously not looking for any feedback from bystanders, slaps her in the head with a bag of bananas. And that was her injury.
5: I don't think she listened to the intro when you get the job at a bank. They basically tell you, don't be a hero.
1: No, this was just somebody else like trying to deposit a check
5: or make
1: a withdrawal. She's just getting money.
5: Oh, you know? She's calling him out.
1: It's like, "Hey, my husband wants to do some rippers this weekend. Can I get $40? and next thing you know, she gets a bag of bananas across the head. So I thought, this would be kind of fun. Let's explore just stupid ways you've hurt yourself. Nikki called early, and we were just kind of talking off the air, and she had mentioned that. Tell everybody what your job is.
6: When I was younger, I worked at a gentleman's club, mm-hmm. and I was wearing 6-inch stilettos, and my heel caught the edge of the stage, and I completely fell right into a customer's lap.
1: Let's go.
6: So I was extremely embarrassed because it was my first night working,
5: mm-hmm. yeah.
6: and that customer ended up giving me $1,500 for the fall because I hurt my leg so bad.
1: Let's go on that.
5: I can't even imagine what it would look like, how things would move if I fell naked. Don't know.
1: That, if you're working at a gentleman's club, that might be a great life hack. Oops.
5: Just a fall?
1: Now you got $1,500 instead of the 10 he was going to give you before.
5: Yeah.
1: I like that. Tony, I saw your text, man. How are you feeling this morning?
7: Good. How are you?
1: Good. We're great. Now, without getting too graphic, because there might be little ears listening, you hurt yourself over the weekend doing what?
7: So me and my wife were having some adult time,
1: mm-hmm.
7: and I somehow positioned myself a certain way where I hurt my right side of my rib cage, where I had to take some Motrin and some Flexol 454 on my rib cage.
5: Tell me you're in your 40s without telling me you're in your 40s. Listen, I talked to a woman that I know when I was 39. I was about to turn 40. She goes, "Listen, you're going to just wake up. And you're going to hurt, you know? And now look at you going above and beyond extracurriculars, thinking you won't get hurt."
7: Yes, I'm 48 years old. I'm not ashamed to say how old I am. And I'm a 20-year Army veteran, so my pride is kind of hurting me.
5: Yeah, but also your body's been through it. So we understand now that you've led with that.
1: A couple questions here for you, Tony. Number one.
7: Yes, sir.
1: The wife okay?
7: Yes, she's perfectly fine. She's happy.
1: Okay, well, that's what I was going to say. I was going to say, number two, were you in so much pain that you couldn't finish the job, or did you see it through?
7: No, I seen it through, but afterwards, my pride was a little hurt.
1: And the last question, you still don't know what you did to hurt your rib cage in the act of love.
5: Because you'll need to know that so you don't do that move again, you know?
7: We actually talked about it the next morning, and I still don't know how it happened.
5: I'm glad you didn't ruin the mood talking about it right after, because that would be like a buzz.
1: You ever had such a good night where you wake up the next morning, you're like, "I don't know what you did in there, but it's got me a little sore." And then Tony's like, "Listen, I'm going to need to go to the hospital."
5: Right. I thought you were going to say that you broke something, which I've only heard of one person that happened to.
1: Yeah, it could have been a lot worse, Tony.
5: Yeah.
7: Yes, it could have.
1: All right. Well, here's to better days. I hope you have a great morning. Thanks for checking in.
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1: If you've ever worn more than a dozen butterfly clips in your hair at the same time, you could probably empathize with Kat a little bit this morning. We were talking about roasting our eighth grade selves. And now that these kids are going back to school, they're all going to get pictures. And in 30 years, they're going to look back at them and go, what were you thinking? If you didn't hear this very unique description of our friend Kat this morning, it's worth sticking around for. Just when

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0: Hey, kids are back to school. That means school pictures. That means somewhere in history, it's going to go down whatever you looked like in eighth grade. We started kind of concentrating on that unique moment in our lives this morning. And what Kat truly thought of herself, now that she gets a chance to look back at it, was kind of monumental. You should hear this coming up next.
1: Let's go!
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3: 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So there is some audio of this teacher getting roasted by an eighth grader. And there's nobody more honest than, I think, kindergarten through eighth grade. Ninth grade, they're like, you know, I got to tiptoe on this line. I don't want to get in trouble. But like before that, they just say whatever.
4: It's picture day at school, and they're going down in our social studies classrooms. And I have a little sign up in our slides to tell them how I want them to behave when we go down there and the expectations. And of course, I have these cute little photos of me when I was little. Student looked at it and goes, "That's you?" And I said, "Yeah." And she goes, "Oh, dear God."
3: You know, there were a lot of moments. I had posted really cute photos of me on socials. I was going through my mom's photo albums this weekend. I'm like, oh, what a great trip down memory lane. Then I get to the photo album of my awkward Lloyd Christmas haircut that she gave me. So that was
2: I thought you lost a bet.
3: That was 3 years of my life. And then we get into middle school where my hair is longer. And I had no fashion sense, you know, wore Umbro every single day. The wind didn't stand a chance. But then I remember there were some cool girls in school. Butterfly clips were a thing. If you're around my age or maybe even a little bit younger, you know. And the modest number was about 6. Like, you want 6 cute little braids on your head. Okay. One day, felt ambitious. I had about 66
2: always
3: in my
2: an
3: hair.
2: Overachiever. I like that about
3: my
2: you.
3: Head weighed 20 pounds more than it should have. And nobody said a thing. And
2: oh, they all said things, just not to you.
3: Not to my face. But they were just probably very puzzled. But I remember getting home and my mom's like, whoa. Like, my mom wasn't there in the morning because she's a teacher. So she'd have to leave for school
2: early.
3: My dad left for work early. So
2: this is your own fault.
3: I got myself off to school. And that is exactly what I did for so many years. I didn't have any guidance. I didn't have an older sister to let me know, girl, you be doing too much. I could have used that, you know? So if I had to roast myself, it would be, like I said, Butterfly Clipgate 1998. That would be it.
2: If you were to see eighth grade JJ, he was in what I would call a developmental phase.
3: I
2: got glasses when I was like 4 or 5 years old.
3: Yeah.
2: And that was the first year right before school started that I was able to get contact lenses. So I thought I had kind of jumped that hurdle into, oh, nobody can call me Four Eyes anymore. And but I was also in my third year of having braces.
3: Mm-hmm.
2: I was in my second year of having a mouth that was too big for me. as far as like not just shutting up.
3: Yeah.
2: And so that was the time where I'd get in a couple of scraps. And when you get punched in the mouth with braces and your lips stick to the braces
3: you'd
2: and you can't peel
3: learn.
2: Them off and you almost bleed out, you think some of that would have stuck in. But I was also in a phase where I really like to pop the collar.
3: Mm-hmm.
2: I was doing a lot of that. And then you won't believe this by knowing me now, but I had a luscious head of super thick, great dishwater blonde hair. And I decided the best thing I could do is make it all stick up like I had touched one of those globes at the science museum. And so I was in that phase.
3: You're sweaty a lot, from these photos.
2: Yeah, well, I was a hard worker. And so if I was to roast eighth grade me, it would just be like, hey, dummy, every 80s dork nerd movie has called and they want their reimbursement for their copyright.
3: Yeah.
2: I could have been the inspiration behind many Hollywood creations if I would have just gotten out of Belle Plaine, Minnesota.
3: A lot of your photos, if they could talk, I feel like they'd say like, oh, actually, you know, no. I feel like you'd say that.
2: To be honest, that was the time I also found out that school wasn't hard.
3: Uh-huh.
2: Making people laugh was harder. And when I got that laugh, then it was addicting. I needed the next one. And I needed it's really kind of a silly moment that I didn't end up trying to chase a stand-up comedy career.
3: Mm-hmm.
2: Because that fueled me so much for the next 4 or 5 years that it really didn't matter as long as I could get a laugh.
3: Yeah.
2: That was the only thing. And now that I look back, I think the appearance was the first thing that made way for people to be able to laugh at me. I thought they were laughing with me, but it was my appearance that made them laugh at me. So if you were to just go back and give us a couple of words of what you looked like in the eighth grade. And maybe now you look at it and you're like, oh, obviously this isn't the fashion today. That was a long time ago. But how would you describe that? Will you hit us with a call or a text? Or better yet, if you've got that picture, can you please text it to us?
1: It's Kat and JJ in the Playhouse and on demand.
0: On demand.
2: So earlier this morning, I was a little shocked. You know, Kat's not exactly a follow the rules type of person. But now that her son is not walking her line at age 14, she was a little bit wigged out by it. You have to hear this because all of us at one point look at our kids, they start making independent choices, and most of us really don't have a problem with it. It's going to be the bane of Kat's existence. You've got to hear this coming up next. It's-

0: It's Kat and JJ in the Playhouse and on demand. On demand.
1: Oh my God, what a big day it is today. My child is a high schooler. What happened?
2: Once in a lifetime.
1: Once in a lifetime.
2: Unless you have multiple children.
1: He is starting ninth grade today. He's going to give me a call when he is en route. And he is so stoked. He's so excited. And I said, these next 4 years are going to go by very quickly. Make the most of it. Have fun. And we've set some goals. We were like laying there last night. And I said, listen, you got to set some goals for yourself or you're just going in blind. And I said, you got to do student council again because he did it all 3 years in middle school. I said, it's just a good look. And it's nice to meet all kinds of people. And then he said he wants to be a part of the National Honor Society. I said, well, that goes without saying. You have to do that, too. And he goes, what? Do you really have the luxury of telling me, like, what grades I should get and what GPA?
3: The independent thought this young man is starting to unveil.
1: Is it, though, yes. Or is it just rude? Because he's like, you and Dad
3: no.
1: had horrible grades all through school. I really did. Like, up until maybe seventh grade, I was pretty good. And then I just like did not enjoy school.
2: Boy, if you have a problem with him not wanting to be told what to do by you anymore, the next 4 years are not going to go by fast. They are going to be a pain for you.
1: I really am seeing more of an independent thinker. And I love that. That's what you're raising your child to be, but not against me. Like, go do it out in the world. But like when I say something, just agree.
2: You are in for it.
1: I really, truly last night, I'm like, I think you're a little lost,
2: son. Oh, my
1: son.
2: God. I am so excited to kick my feet up. And over the next 4 to 8 years, when your child doesn't do exactly what you tell him anymore, to watch you melt down. If this is your expectation.
1: I don't know. Listen, I know my expectations will change. I just was not expecting it last night. It was just supposed to be a nice conversation. It was supposed to be like a rah, rah, can't wait for you to start this epic 4 years. Make the most of it because then life hits you.
2: I am a nonconformist by nature and I had no problem when my kids started asking questions or being like, that's you. That's not me. I had zero. My wife, like you, expected them to fall into line because for 13 or 14 years, they really don't even question most of what you say or do. And then all of a sudden they're like, wait, because you said it doesn't mean I have to do it. And then this is how that whole, the boomers, they don't know what they're talking about. My parents have, this is where it becomes, I have to figure it out because my mom and dad are wrong about stuff thing.
1: The biggest mistake I've made is to tell him how bad I was in school. You know, every time I'd get a report card from him or like check his Skyward, I'm like, dude, you're slaying it. You know, like I never got these grades. Thinking back, I should never have said that because now he's using it against me. And he does have plans to keep it above 3.7, 3.8. I said, do it because that will only look good and work in your favor. But don't remind me of my failures. That's just not kind.
2: So I was reminded of my failures by my college son yesterday. And they don't have air conditioning in their dorms. And he's like, do we have a box fan at home? And I'm like, yeah, I got one in the shed. And so I ran it over to him. And it was just, a lazy Sunday afternoon. They had something like a floor meeting planned or whatever. And I said, all right, because his classes start today, too. And I said, all right, listen, don't be dumb like I was. Mm-hmm. Don't expect that since you're an athlete, they're just going to give you A's. Like, you got to go to class, right? Especially these first couple of weeks, build those good habits. And he goes, I'm not going to turn out like you.
1: Dang.
2: And I said, all right, cool. You got the right attitude. Because I literally thought, because I could throw a ball, everybody was going to cater to me.
1: Yeah.
2: And
1: so that was what his example was.
2: Well, yeah. He's like, I'm not going to turn out like that. And I said, just remember, you're there. The end goal here is a J-O-B, right? You are going to get a degree so you can have a job in a field that you're excited about or interested in. This is not, you're going to be a pro baseball player or you are going to be a professional athlete or you are going to be a YouTuber or anything like that. Great. If it happens, it happens. But the job is the end of the line goal here.
1: Yeah.
2: And we got to keep our focus on that. So for me, I just went, all right, here's your fan. Have a great day. See you. And I'm just like,
1: short and sweet.
2: I'm convinced that he's not going to be as stupid as I was and end up telling fart jokes on the radio at 3 o'clock in the morning in Des Moines somewhere. You know what I mean?
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0: get out of it.
1: You've probably heard the statement, never meet your hero because you'll be let down. But did you ever get a chance to actually meet your hero? And I'm not talking like, yes, my dad is my hero, my mom is my hero. I'm talking, you finally got to meet your hero. What was that experience like? I want you to think about it and bring it to us at 7:30 Tuesday morning in the Playhouse.

when we got a Sleep Number bed, we got to tour the showroom. It was really cool. And then they showed us the kids' beds where they had the technology to check for monsters under the bed. I'm like, someone at Sleep Number is thinking outside the box. It was pretty phenomenal. But has your kid ever come to you and said, I need you to check for monsters? And you just simply said, absolutely not. Why this woman will not check? That's coming up next.

0: where they use it so they don't have to go to bed. They need water. They want to tell you about their day. And then, oh, you have to check for monsters under the bed. It's a kid thing. You did it. Your kids' kids will do it. But this woman's like, no, not in my house.
1: I don't know what I'm going to do if my kids say there's a monster in the closet. Who checking that? Because there might be a monster in that closet. I'm not checking it. Like, if I open that closet door and a monster in there, what am I supposed to do?
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0: It is football season. A lot of people are tailgaters out there. 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Maybe you're like a virgin tailgater. You've never done it before. Don't look like a noob, all right? We're going to talk about it next.
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7: And JJ. We asked Colton off the air real quick, where are you from? And he got very specific. He said Staples, Minnesota, not to be confused with Staples, Virginia. I do know a little bit about Staples, Minnesota. Do you know it used to be called Staples Mill way back in the day when it was founded?
5: No, I did not.
7: Yeah, it was all built around a sawmill, the whole city.
0: Did you know I did the grand opening of the Dollar General?
13: Catch Kennedy.

0: dating is fun. It's a good time, delicious food, fellowship, getting ready for a great game. But they do say that there's a recipe for the best tailgating experience. All right. And this is coming from Southerners who have done it since the beginning of tailgate time. They say the perfect time to start tailgating is 2.5 hours before the game starts. They also say 6 food options, 6 drink options make for a great tailgate. But they also say, of course, don't go too hard before the game. You want to enjoy it.
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0: Middle school, any embarrassing moment that happens, you're like, well, life is done. Put a fork in me. I can never show my face around here again. Normally in high school, if you embarrass yourself, you can kind of laugh it off. You're a little bit more mature. This woman, though, she's like, will I always be known as the whale girl? All right, you're going to hear her embarrassing high school moment next.
2: Hey, Kat and JJ, that's now official. 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

0: not for what you think, okay? It's not mean people talking about this girl's weight. It's because she actually played a whale in high school.
1: In high school, one of the English tests I took at the end of the test said, like, if you go in front of the class and make an animal noise, that you would get, like, 100 on the test or something. I laid down on the floor, started, like, flopping like a seal and going, ooh, like a whale.

brain glitches happen after a really long day. 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

0: It could be a simple nap that helps your brain recharge. 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I'll nap when I'm dead. 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Even if it's just for a half hour, get a little wink and then you won't have glitches like this.
1: Did you know when you meet someone that you want to spend the rest of your life with, the life that you start with them, you rest of them life? When you start it, you love it and you want to spend it with them?
0: Nap time.
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0: I love public school. I think when done correctly, it can be very beneficial for people. Sometimes private schools, they create eliteness. They create inclusivity. You know, sometimes you just need to be out with everybody else that you're going to be out in the world with. But it could come at a cost. I have how much it costs to live in America's top school districts. All right, that's coming up next.
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the number one school district is in the entire United States of America. I would say somewhere in the state of New York, maybe Connecticut, maybe, you know, Northern California. I don't know, but it's definitely not. It is in Illinois. They say you'd need to make an average of $171,000 to live in the number one school district in the country, Glenview, Illinois. So they say other locations show that families need to have about $250,000 to live comfortably. That sounds wild. I very much love that I don't have to pay for lunch right now for my kid in public school. So we'll just keep rolling with that. He's doing fine. I wanna

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4: Hey, my teen angels, welcome back. If you are new here, welcome. My name is Tracy. And today, you guys, as you can see by the title, we are going to be talking about butts. Let's talk about butts, baby.
1: And those videos are hard to watch at work. You know, they're kind of embarrassing. But listen, whatever you do, remember, you got to scrub hard, okay? Especially if you want people to eat your groceries. Listen, different strokes for different folks, okay? But you're taking a risk with me, even right after a shower.
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The Old School at Noon, it starts right now. Welcome in. How was your weekend? Are you still recovering? You have some Pedialyte in that water bottle over there. I see that. That's okay. Let's keep the party semi-going while you're productive at work, all right? This hour is all about throwbacks. 320-251-1047. And Jimmy

0: tennis.
1: You know, for a while there, Jennifer Lopez was like, oh, I'm going to be so sad. What am I going to do when my twins go off to college? And now it kind of seems like she's got a solid plan. She's going to be okay.
2: I want to do still a lot of things with my life. Now that they're going to be, you know, the past 20 years, my life has been about them. And now it's like, okay, what's the next 20 years going to be like? You know, there's going to be the same. It's a different dynamic, but more of the same. I still want to be creative. I still want to, maybe I'll direct something. Maybe, you know, and I can put a little bit more time into things.

0: girls' night this weekend. 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That's exciting. And you know what? Do it in the name of Dolly. You know, get real sassy. Get real glittery.
1: In great, humble, wonderful remembrance of the Queen Dolly Parton herself, we should all have a giant girls' night. Okay? Listen. Okay? Glam. I'm talking the glamest you have ever got in your life. Nails, put 78 clip-in extensions, and that would be just enough.
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0: School at Noon and some Christina Aguilera all the way back with What a Girl Wants. That was like her claim to fame. So that is how we got to know her as that blonde bombshell. Welcome into the Old School at Noon, where I warned you it goes very quickly. By 1 o'clock, it is all done. So if you have a throwback in mind, send it my way. Text it to me. I have two spots to fill. All right. And then we're done. And then we get to do it again tomorrow. 320-251-1047.
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5: 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Can't touch this. Can't touch this. Can't touch this.

You've probably heard the statement, never meet your hero because you'll be let down. But did you ever get a chance to actually meet your hero? And I'm not talking like, yes, my dad is my hero, my mom is my hero. I'm talking you finally got to meet your hero. What was that experience like? I want you to think about it and bring it to us at 7:30 Tuesday morning in the Playhouse.

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For parents, they're just like, oh, my dog, he's a cuddly little pooch. You're going to love him. And then when you get there, all they do is stare at you like you are about to be their next meal. You're like, I'm calling your bluff. There's no way that this dog is not ferocious. You're going to hear this woman and her vicious pocket pooch and what she'd like to do with him next. All right.

0: when I think of service animals, I think of helpful, mild-mannered, tame, up for anything, very intelligent animals, all right? This dog hardly seems like they can handle even the switch of a plan.
1: I did talk to Valentino's veterinarian, and she did say that she does think that Valentino can be a service animal. I'm scared to travel. They have to go through a trainer service.
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0: Now that most of you are done moving your kids into college, how did it go? I wanted to check in with you. I mean, maybe your emotions have come down a little bit, but maybe you've noticed the different style of parents that move kids into college. These are so funny. The types of parents that you'll meet on college move-in day. I'm going to name some of these, and I'd love to know if I name yours, why you are like that. All right, we're going to talk about it next.
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0: The grandma. Peanut butter and jelly.
1: Oh, no.
0: That's going.
1: So if you need a Halloween costume?
0: Yep. Jesus.
2: Oh, he's... Yes. 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
0: He's keeping the thorn crown for some weird reason.
1: Well, Easter's always right around the corner.
0: Yes. 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But I...
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0: will be many of these when it comes to moving my kid into college. He started high school today. I just don't even know what to think about that. I know the next 4 years are going to go so fast. So before I know it, I'm going to be a mom on college move-in day. Were you any of the following? They say these are the types you'll run into. The stressed out moms and dads. The ones who packed everything. Overly emotional parent. Beep, beep. That will be me. I'll need to like pretend to go to the bathroom a lot. The been there, done that types. They've already had a few kids come and go from college. The bougie parents, that will be me too. See, I fall under a lot of these categories. So what were you? I'd love to hear what type of college move-in parent you were. And you know what? I'll give you a little big hug. Okay.
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0: Fights with neighbors can start over the smallest things or some of the biggest things, like property lines. That's a big deal. Where dog poop lands on someone's property, I would say that's a bigger deal. I don't want to be walking, enjoying my yard when I don't have a dog and step in dog poop. That would make me very angry. So you're going to hear what leveled up with this argument with these neighbors next.
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0: on someone's lawn and they bring it to your attention, the best route to go is just say, I'm so sorry. And you need to make sure that it does not happen again, because that's kind of a big violation in my mind. You know, it's not just dog poop. It's poop. I don't want to be stepping in it. And this neighbor got into it and even ended up throwing it at his neighbor. And then, I mean, the rest is history.
1: I've complained about the dogs pooping in my yard. I said something to his old lady yesterday morning about it. She said she'd pick it up.

0: afternoon show, my friend, where you're going to hear the hits, have a whole bunch of fun, and maybe win stuff, because I make magic happen, all right? I turn anthills into mountains. Is that a good thing? I don't know. It's me, Derek Lee, afternoons.
1: Derek Lee?
0: Yes, sir.
1: Derek Lee, this is Tyler. You guys did actually my friend's wedding on Saturday. How are you?
0: I'm doing awesome. You were the best man, right, Tyler?
1: Yes, sir.
0: Listen, I do a lot of weddings, but your speech, man, it was awesome.
1: Hey, I appreciate it. Wondering if you could give my friend Jacob and Maddie shout out.
0: Heck yeah. And thank you guys again for being such an awesome group. I really appreciate you dancing all night long.
1: Awesome. Well, thanks, Derek. I appreciate you.
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long, giving away tickets to check out our friends, the Jonas Brothers. They're going to be back in town November 2nd at Grand Casino Arena. And if you'd like to go, we'll get you more free tickets at 8:05 Tuesday morning in the Playhouse. Good luck.

0: my hand, I hold today's schedule of what's going to happen. And usually we go with the schedule. Sometimes we go a little off the schedule, but that's okay because that's what makes live radio fun. You know what I mean? You can call me. I'm here anytime. 320-251-1047. You're going to need to know that number to do a whole bunch of winning this afternoon, too. Like your first chance at 2:30. 2:30? Oh my gosh, that's right around the corner. I got the Casey Hudley swag bag, including a Papa Murphy's pizza for you when we play everybody's easy favorite game, because all you got to do is look at the radio to tell you.
1: Who sings it?
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0: 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Seriously, afternoons in Central Minnesota Radio. Me, Derek Lee, on KCLD. Did I mention it's free? What you doing, man?
1: Just got off work.
0: Nice. You work inside or outside?
1: Inside.
0: Yep, me too. 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

0: 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We're playing
1: Who Sings It?
2: Did you get the answer yet?
0: Well, you're caller 10, so there you go.
2: Awesome.
0: Now you just got to tell me who sings it.
2: Is it Maximilian?
0: You got it.
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0: KCLD swag bag and some Papa Murphy's pizza, my friend. Are you a fat boy?
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0: those virtual meeting things for like an hour and a half, and it was horrible. It was how to get listeners. Like, I haven't been getting listeners the last 17, 18 years. Listen, there's a lot of people that are teaching because they can't do. They talk a whole bunch of talk, but they never walk the walk. It's easy, okay? You just got to entertain, have fun, and provide, you know, extra prizes to some of the listeners.
1: Excuse me, stressed out lady. May I interest you in a full release relaxation massage?
2: Oh, yeah, just what I need. To be rubbed down by a big fatty, an old guy, and a pervert.
0: Well, how about a pizza instead, then?

0: lucky are you today? I mean, you get your favorite afternoon DJ, you know, according to the latest statistics. You get fun, hits, entertainment, laughs, all for free. It's me, Derek Lee.
1: Yes,
0: yeah,
1: so I was supposed to call this number.
0: Yeah, are you the person that's going to tell me the erotic story? Are you sure? Because I'm very voluptuous, you know, and,
1: Well, the voice almost threw me.
0: You should see my side boob.
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You've probably heard the statement, never meet your hero because you'll be let down. But did you ever get a chance to actually meet your hero? And I'm not talking like, yes, my dad is my hero, my mom is my hero. I'm talking you finally got to meet your hero. What was that experience like? I want you to think about it and bring it to us at 7:30 Tuesday morning in the Playhouse. I'm trying

0: problem.
1: Fun fact, winning from Papa Murphy's happens at about 3:30 when you help me break the format with KCLD. Another fun fact is that church attendance goes up during the holidays. Now, it can't just be from, you know, family get-togethers and people going, okay, I'm going to go to church with grandma this time. It's got to be because you're feeling bad.
2: No, I don't even go to church then.
1: Oh. Yeah, I can tell. You got that voice.
2: Oh, well, thanks.
1: I don't mean like evil, you know. I mean like you're a bully.
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1: Hello. Please don't hang up. We've called numerous times to verify
0: your business
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0: Yes, I know, and I told you, I'm married.
1: I'd like to show that your business is not verified.
0: I'm married.
1: Press 1 now so we can verify your business with Google.
0: Keep calling and harassing me. I know I have supple white thighs. It's just because I haven't been tanning. Just stop.
1: Press 1 now to verify your listing.
0: No. You press 1 now or I'll block your ass. It was a one-time thing. I'm not going to put up with this stuff anymore. We'll see how long that lasts.

0: Usually, you know, I admit when I'm wrong. Most of the times. Eventually.
1: They got the Monkees. Mm-hmm. They were a major influence on the Beatles.
2: Yeah, I know.
0: Okay, I got that one wrong.
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0: Are you ready to win? 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

0: 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Well, to the people I can get a hold of.
1: Hi, I'm a call assistant recording this call for the person you're trying to reach.
0: What?
1: Please state who you are and why you're calling.
0: I'm Derek Lee from KCLD trying to give you free stuff. What the hell?
1: Thank you. Please hold while I connect you.
0: Wow.
2: It's a good song. Gonna be stuck in my head all day.
3: Hello?
0: Why don't you answer your phone like a normal person, first of all?
3: I just got off of work. Excuse you.
0: Hey, it's Derek Lee from KCLD. You win!
3: Okay.
0: What's your name?
3: Talia.
0: All right, how are you? Talia, whatever.
3: Wow, I'm exhausted from working.
0: Oh, from working so hard or not answering your phone? Which one?
3: Both.
0: Oh, okay. Well, you got yourself Papa Murphy's Pizza, and you got to tell everyone the winner of the song was what? What did everyone choose, like you?
3: What song?
0: What song? You voted. What song did you vote for? Oh, my God. You're so ruining my show right now, Talia.
3: I put A. I forgot.
0: Okay, it's Put It On Me by Ja Rule.
3: Okay. I know that song.
0: You know that song or you don't know that song?
3: No, I do know the song.
0: Okay, well, we're going to play it. I got to get some information from you. But thanks again for ruining my show. I appreciate it.
3: You're very welcome anytime.

0: have been. I've been a huge gum person my whole life. In fact, one family vacation coming back from Michigan, I chewed some gum and wanted to save it for later, so I put it behind my ear because I saw the Willy Wonka movie. And, well, long story short, we had to pull over somewhere in Indiana to a gas station and cut my hair because it was all over.
1: Now, this piece of gum here is one that I've been chewing on for 3 months solid, and that's a world record.
2: Derek Lee Show.
0: But will my mom remember the story as it happened and how she banned me from chewing gum for 5 years? Or will she make something up to make herself sound good to avoid child trauma that she won't admit to?
3: Violet.
1: Cool it, Mother.
0: By the way, she called me Violet for most part of my life. we're going to call her next live on the radio with KCLA.
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1: 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Yo.
2: First, let me just say, I love my mom a lot, okay? And she did the best that she could. But there's a story out there. A story about me, gum, and my hair. We'll see if she tells it right.
3: Hello?
2: Hi, Mom. It's your favorite son.
3: Oh, Derek. Derek.
2: Funny.
3: Hi, buddy.
2: Just remember, I've known you longer than most of those fools in our house, okay?
3: You have, Bubba. You have. You and I go back way far. So.
2: Yes. What, you're not busy, are you?
3: No, not necessarily. Just working outside my garden, honey.
2: Why? You're like old. You're going to get a bad. You're going to get sore and hurt.
3: Baby. I'm starting to get abs. So that's pretty damn good at 72.
2: All right. Real quick, I'll make it quick. Now, I don't know if you remember this, but when we were coming back from Michigan visiting Dad's parents one time, we had to stop in Indiana because I got gum in my hair.
3: Yes.
2: Do you remember that? Or what's your, I mean, because you got pretty mad at me. You were like, what are you thinking? What were you doing? I mean, of course, you sounded much sweeter than that, but...
3: Or were those the days that I was on the edge all the time? But
2: yeah.
3: Yes, I do remember, honey. I do remember. And it was quite funny because that was one of our first visits to Michigan.
2: Yes.
3: And I, in our first visit with meeting Dad's mom, right? who did have a problem with the one eye that was kind of off to the side that scared the crap out of you. Because you'd say, Mama, is she staring at me? And I'm like, yes, she is. You better behave yourself. Anyway, that was one of... So we were on our way home, and I dressed you really, really well with nice little ankle socks, and you always had the best little cutest shorts and the little shirt on and tucked in, just like a good little boy. And on the way home, you always played with your fingers and making them goofy little signs and then putting them by your mouth and making twisting sounds. And all of a sudden, I turn around, and you're twisting this piece of gum that I gave you in your hair. And I looked at you, and I said, honey, what happened? You're supposed to be a good little boy dressed in that good little outfit. So I had to tell Dad, you got to pull over to the side. And so, thank God, I had a little vinegar in the back.
2: Vinegar?
3: Yeah, vinegar, because I heard one time if you put vinegar in the hair, it will take the gum out, just like it takes glue off anything. So I tried that. Didn't work out. I pulled up my scissors, because I did cut hair in Michigan, and snapped that baby off, and it looked like... Do you remember Curly Moe and... What was his name? Larry, with the straight-across bangs?
2: Yes, I remember that.
3: Way up here. Yes. That's how I had to cut your hair, baby.
2: Okay.
3: So I'm telling you, you were a cute little guy, but with a Larry and Moe haircut. So.
2: Well, here's the thing, Mom. You must have been doing some drinking because that's not how it happened, okay?
3: Oh.
2: We were riding back in the Blazer, and I put it behind my ear because I saw Willy Wonka, and I'm like, oh, I'm going to chew this later. And it got stuck, and I was afraid to tell you, and I kept under the blanket, and you're like, Derek, what are you doing? Derek, what are you doing? And I was like, I got gum stuck in my hair. And you're like, what? And then you started throwing stuff all around the car, and we ended up in a really gross... We ended up in a really gross... gas station in Indiana where you did have to cut my hair, and I did look like Mo from the Three Stooges, but you also banned me for 5 years from chewing gum. And I think you washed out my mouth that was soaped, didn't you?
3: Well, honey, remember the time when Mama had to wash your mouth out with soap.
2: Let's not go into that story. Mom, we don't have time. What? Your phone's breaking up. I gotta go.
3: No, honey, I love you.

0: 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But I also know you're listening for other reasons, like Emily, who's out shopping for car parts.
1: My mirror fell off today.
0: What happened?
1: Because I hit a garbage can.
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week long, giving away tickets to check out our friends, the Jonas Brothers. 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Good luck. I hate my

0: Cider Fest happening, and guess what? I got your tickets, and you can even qualify for VIP tickets, because all my winners this week are going to be qualified for VIP tickets, and I'm going to make one lucky winner VIP. 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
1: Can I request a song?
2: Sure. What's your name?
1: Dane? Yeah.
2: Like D-A-N-E?
1: Yeah.
2: Is your sister in the background telling you what to say?
1: No, that's my mom.
2: Oh, okay. My next question was, is she bossy? But don't answer that.
1: No.
2: Good answer.

0: did.
1: Yeah, I know sometimes you don't always listen to me, and that's okay.
2: Shame.
1: Feel shame. A lot shame. Of it.
2: Shame.
1: But don't worry, I forgive. I just never forget. Because you're listening to me, Derek Lee Afternoons, where I have and come with a promise.
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1: And I'm here for everything. 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
4: 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I got your tickets with Quick Clue. That's five words in 60 seconds. I need you to be caller 10 now.

0: voice is not what my voice is, but you know what it is? It's amazing, and I can make you a winner because it's time to play everybody's favorite game. Quick Clue! Yes, I am your host, Derek Lee, and our contestant tonight, or our first contestant of the week, is Nick. Hello, Nick. How are you, buddy?
1: Doing good.
0: All right, good. How was your Monday? What's going on?
1: Pretty good. Pretty slow.
0: Yeah.
1: Nice ease into the week.
0: All right. Yeah. Not bad. September 12th at Dick Putz Field is a St. Cloud Bev and Cider Fest. Now, have you ever been to one of these before?
1: Yes, you guys have sent me twice now, I think.
0: Wow. So maybe we should, like, get a different winner and let someone else experience it, or?
1: Yeah, maybe. That could be.
0: You think so? Okay. Or no, you want to try and win it because it's so fun, right?
1: I will still try and win. Yeah, okay. Let's do it. Make it three.
0: Awesome. Let me ask you a quick question here before we go any further. Are you married?
1: No.
0: Okay. Do you have a girlfriend or a boyfriend?
1: Yes.
0: Okay.
1: Girlfriend, yes.
0: Okay, girlfriend. Okay. Is she ever disgusted with anything that you do? Just wondering.
1: Yeah, for sure.
0: Okay. All right. It can happen. I know. My wife, Kat, you know, she has to shave my back sometimes, you know, when we have to go to a pool or whatever like that. But I was like pointing to her with my back scratcher where to put some electrodes on my back because I had like some knots in my back or whatever. And she's like, don't touch me with that. I go, we've been married for 15 freaking years and have a kid and everything. And she's like, it's so gross. It's so gross. Is she out of line or am I out of line? What's going on here? I mean,
1: I think that similar kind of stuff happens with me too, where it's like, come on, we've known each other for long enough.
0: Right. And she does some pretty nasty things that I'm not going to say in the air because I'm afraid of her. But anyway, just wondering if she like completely turns me down, would you put the electrodes in my back for me if I make you a winner?
1: Yes, I would for sure.
0: God bless you, man. All right, let's play Quick Clue. Five words, 60 seconds, and your game starts now. Okay, you use this to get wrinkles out of your clothes.
1: The dryer, the iron.
0: Iron, yes. There's stairs that move at malls.
1: Escalator.
0: Yes. It's something, they say it's something to do, but it doesn't get you anywhere. You sit in it, it's usually on a porch.
1: Chair.
0: What kind of chair?
1: Like, a swing?
0: No, old people sit in it and they go back and forth, but they don't go.
1: Rocking chair.
0: Rocking chair, yes. I get this on my shirt every time I eat.
1: Stain?
0: Yes. It's a movie that has Mike Myers as the voice. It's an ogre. He's green.
1: Shrek
0: is right. Good job! That's my man Nick right there, who's going to put electrodes in my back because he's not grossed out.
1: Yes.
0: And he's going to go to Cider Fest September 19th. 1 until 5 is VIP time, and 2 until 5 is GA. You got GA tickets right now, but since you won everyone's favorite game called Quick Clue, you are qualified for VIP tickets, and we'll draw a winner for that at the end of the week. Okay, buddy?
1: Alrighty, sounds good.
0: All right, hang on the line so I can get your information. And remember, if you want to go to St. Cloud Bev and Cider Fest September 12th, I got your tickets tomorrow. Let's do it at 4:30 again.

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6: It's Derek Lee.
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0: So Kat is all over the MLS trying to find us a new house for some odd reason. And everything she's sending me is like not up to my standards. believe it or not, if you want to sell a house, there's two things you need to worry about. Kitchens and bathrooms are the biggest thing that sell homes. But the number one thing that people want...
1: A lot of things.
0: ...is a laundry room. If I'm buying a home, I want more than a damn laundry room. Because I do my stuff old school, you know, at the stream with a rock. The funny thing is that a library, or I guess an office, is like number five.
2: Nerd!
0: Are you really doing that much work from home? Seriously. I mean, wouldn't you want like a movie theater?
1: Yes.
0: Right? Well, what's one thing you would want?
1: Indoor pool.
0: Oh, you're bougie.

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1: Central Minnesota.
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0: divvy up the household chores. I do whatever she doesn't want, which is a lot.
1: I don't seem like a lot.
0: Well, yeah, it's because you got your wife under control.

0: with KCLD and me, Derek Lee, with Logan Tucker, who's actually a bare-knuckle fighter.
1: Yeah, for the bare-knuckle fighting championship in BKC.
0: What's it feel like when you get punched in the face?
1: It does not feel good. It wakes you up, that's for sure.
0: Yeah?
1: Let you know you're alive. Kind of a good feeling.
0: Have you ever lost a tooth or anything?
1: No, I have broken my jaw, though.
0: Oh, my God. And how many fights do you do a year?
1: Hopefully having one in June. About one or two, at least, because I keep getting

0: hard.
1: What do you do for training, and when do you start?
0: I train every day, try to just keep my cardio A1, because that's how you get elite in the sport, because you got to be able to kind of outlast your opponent and capitalize when they get tired.
1: Yeah, I could never do what you do, dude. You know, first of all, I'm a wimp.
0: Yeah.
1: And two, I could go hard for like a minute, and then I'd have to do the rest of the fight from a chair.
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2: 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Our

0: weird? You go to school and there's cliques and groups of people, and then you go to college and, well, it's the same thing. And then you get a job and it's the god same thing. What is going on? Why are there cliques? Why do people act the way they do and say the things they say? They're fake.
1: Oh my god. I love your skirt. Where did you get it?
2: It was my mom's in the 80s.
1: Vintage. So adorable.
2: Thanks.
1: That is the ugliest effing skirt I've ever seen.
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0: No one really has the answer on how to raise your kid, you know. The only thing that goes for everybody is do the best you can, okay? My parents did a good job. They were tough, but not too tough. Not like Jenny's mom.
1: It's like anything you do, it wasn't done to her expectations.
0: Oh my God, it's terrible.
1: Yeah.
0: Well, I got nothing to complain about. I'm like a prince.
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0: and I've got some bad news. The good news is, well, I'm out the door. I know some people are excited about that. But Mason Liveline nationwide from the East Coast up next, 85 Liveline. The bad news is it's the first day of school for Corey. And, well, what you doing, bud?
1: Just chilling at home doing some homework.
0: Oh, no.
1: Yeah, it's kind of boring.
0: Well, I mean, everything can't be entertaining. 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

0: 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Hello, Liveline. What do you want to hear?
1: Espresso by Sabrina Carpenter.
0: Yeah, absolutely. Who's this?
1: Ethan Campbell.
0: Where are you calling from?
1: Walker, Minnesota.
0: Walker, Minnesota. When I heard that Dolly Parton passed away, Sabrina Carpenter was one of the first people I thought of because they were so close. They worked together quite a bit.
1: Oh, yeah? Yeah, that's sad.
0: And they actually have a version of Please, Please, Please that they did together.
1: Yeah.
0: Have
1: Wait,
0: you ever heard it?
1: Are you on 103.7 right now? Are you on 103.7 right now?
0: Yes.
1: Okay.
0: Yeah. Have you ever heard that version of Please, Please, Please?

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1: Oh, Lifeline, who sings it?
2: Fall Out Boy.
1: That's right. Fall Out Boy, yes, you're the winner. 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
1: Greg, where are you calling from?
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1: Is this your first time winning in the past 2 months?
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1: All right, well, we have a Lifeline prize pack for you, Greg. 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

0: Yeah.
1: What's your name? Where are you calling from?
0: Gabby from Selkirk, Manitoba.
1: What's going on tonight, Gabby?
0: Just beating.
1: Beating? Who are you beating?
0: Earrings right now.
1: Oh, you're making earrings?
0: Yes.
1: I thought that was their name.
0: No, beating is indigenous artwork.
1: Yeah, no, the good kind of beating.
0: Yes.
1: All right, well, we hope you're jumping around to the beat all night long. Thanks for calling Liveline.
0: Thank you.

0: 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Live line, what do you want to hear?
1: Can I hear Starship by Nicki Minaj?
0: Yes, of course. I don't care what anybody says. All those people online that are trying to cancel her, but these songs are still great.
1: Yes.
0: What's your name? Where are you calling from?
1: This is Ashley from Thomaston, Georgia. I'm going to see my grandpa.
0: How often do you get to do that?
1: Not too often, because we live 3 hours away.
0: Oh, that's too bad. Where does he live?
1: He lives in Thomaston, Georgia.
0: Oh, so that's where you're going right now?
1: Yes, so, I'm all the way from Alabama.
0: Wow. Well, I hope it's a great time. Maybe you can show him pictures of Nicki Minaj and see what he thinks.
1: Maybe so.
0: Yeah, maybe he'll want to take a ride on her Starship.
1: Yes.
0: Thanks for calling Live Line. Here it is.

0: 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Hi, what do you want to hear?
1: Hey, let's hear Dire Wolf by the Grateful Dead.
0: I don't know what kind of station you think this is, but we don't have the Grateful Dead. Maybe someone else?
1: Have you got any Doors?
0: No. What do you like from the last 25 years?
1: From the last 25 years?
0: Yeah.
2: Do we have Take It Off by Kesha?
0: Oh, Shake It Off by Taylor Swift?
2: Take It Off by Kesha.
0: Oh, Take It Off. I thought you said Shake It Off.
2: No, Kesha.
0: I'd love to take it off for you. Who's this?
2: Bailey.
0: Bailey. Where are you calling from?
2: We're actually in Lawton right now. This is Bailey and Josh.
0: All right. How come Josh doesn't know any songs after 1974?
2: 1974.
0: The Doors, The Grateful Dead. I mean, we've never played them.
2: Yeah, he loves that era of music, and I think it's really eclectic.
0: But me too.
2: Yeah, I know. I'm more in that era anyway, so I'm like, yeah, no, I got this.
0: I understand. Actually, when I'm not doing the show, all I listen to is like 60s, 70s, and 90s music. I hated the 80s, but oldies is like where my heart is. I'm so sick of all these songs.
2: There's a 7-year age gap between us, so it's like he grew up in a completely different era than I did. I was born in early 2000s, and he was born in early 90s, so
0: right.
2: It's a fun age gap.
0: No problem. Let's play your song right now. I really like it, and everybody will get partying from 2000.

0: Lifeline. My name's Mason. I'll request all about you all night long. Whatever you want to hear. If there's some hot new thing you think maybe we're not playing enough, or a throwback brings back some good memories, you want to play it for everybody right now, just call or text 85-LIFELINE. Lots of really good stuff on the way. We got the secret sound in about an hour. It's the same one from yesterday. I can't believe nobody got it. It wasn't that hard, but then again, I was the one who recorded it. I know, but we give all these clues and you think, oh, somebody's going to get it right away. And then 3 hours go by, hundreds of guesses, and you really start to lose faith in the human race. But of course, we're mourning the loss still of Dolly Parton. And then we found out that Tim Curry, the actor, he's in Rocky Horror Picture Show. I know him best from Home Alone, Lost in New York. Remember, he played the bellboy at the hotel, and he always made that really weird face. So remember the name tonight. Whatever you want to hear. Phones are open. Call or text 85-LIFELINE. That's 85-LIFELINE.
1: LIFELINE got me going like...
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1: Promiscuous Boy.
0: Oh, Promiscuous, yeah, by Nelly Furtado. And depending on which part of the song you're referring to, it's actually Promiscuous Girl, too.
1: Yeah, but that doesn't do it for me.
0: No? Well, who's this?
1: This is Robin.
0: And where are you calling from, Robin?
1: We're calling from Jonesboro, Arkansas.
0: So you're looking for a Promiscuous Boy?
1: Well, I like the song.
0: Are you a Promiscuous Girl?
1: No way.
0: No? All right. You follow the rules. You play it safe.
1: Well, I would never admit to it, so.
0: So I shouldn't even listen to what you're saying. What are you doing?
1: We're about to go get the Panda Express.
0: Oh, you know, actually, the healthiest thing you can get there without it feeling healthy is the white rice and a double order of the teriyaki chicken. That stuff is banging.
1: Really?
0: Yeah, it's so good. Perfect. It's not fried. It's got some flavor to it, though, but it's lean. It's not going to make you feel guilty about it.
1: Oh.
0: Yeah. Well, the orange chicken's good, too, but it's definitely not that healthy for you. It's just covered in sugar and fat and all that stuff. But, you know, you get whatever you want. I don't care. I want you to be happy.
1: All righty.

0: 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Hello, Liveline. What do you want to hear?
1: Hello. Can I hear Ordinary by Alex Warren, please?
0: Ordinary. Yes, I can do that. You're not sick of that song?
1: Nope.
0: Wow. Year and a half later. Who's this?
1: Christopher.
0: Christopher. Where are you calling from?
1: Lawton, Oklahoma.
0: This is Christopher Columbus?
1: No.
0: Who sailed the ocean blue in 1492?
1: I have a question for you.
0: Yeah.
1: Did you ever get your Pringles from yesterday?
0: No, I didn't get my Pringles yesterday. In fact, I had somebody else call up later in the night saying, oh, did you eat your Pringles yet? I said, oh, yeah, thanks for reminding me. And I still didn't do it. Which is so sad. All right. Well, you have a great night. Thanks for calling Lightline.